0: lover beckoning on me to that secret place. I hear the sound of my lover beckoning on me to the secret chamber.
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1: 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Good music heals perfectly. 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
1: I know that a lot of pressings do not have time to wait for this moment, but just I need you to go through all the plays that was presented. Go through. I think this one is clear, which is the fact that we all need to live unto righteousness and embrace the new covenant and live according to the covenant that has been made available for us by Christ Jesus. In other words, if you say you are for Christ Jesus, you should live for Christ Jesus. Amen. Now, my major emphasis is, I came in quite late, so I met a play going on where the whole town was held captive, and then some persons came. One said she came to confront the devil that held the whole village captive with education. Another came, said she came to confront Satan with wealth. Another came, and everybody came with their specialty. Now, this is just a point I want to bring. There are some of us here that in your family, you are seven siblings, your elder brother or elder sister, like that. What you do not know that God did by allowing you to have such number of siblings, probably 7, 8. Some of you have football team, like your parents gave birth to 11 children. Your father and your mother, they are the coach. Alright? That's on a lighter note. But I'm trying to tell you that what happened was that God sent your elder brother. That first play, if you witness it, God sent your elder brother to go and save the family. He didn't know that you don't confront Satan with anything that is from this world. You know why? The earth has been given to him. So he knows everything that there is on the face of the earth. If you're dealing with forces that has to do with family issues, you must come from a civilization that they know nothing about. And that's why you hear scripture says that we wrestle not against flesh and blood, but against principalities and powers and rulers of darkness. Where? In high places. However, though they are in high places, if you must fight. Scripture says in the book of Colossians, it says, set your eyes on where? Where you are seated with Christ. When an eagle wants to fight with a serpent, what the eagle does is that the eagle picks the serpent and take away. What that means is that the serpent is not used to the terrain of where? You are trying to fight Satan in his territory. Drag him from his territory and take him to your terrain. What I'm trying to tell you again is that your elder brother came and he didn't do anything. As a matter of fact, he is now also a slave to the same enemies that he was sent to conquer. The Lord sent your second sibling. He or she tried. She was swallowed up by fashion. He sent another one. The other one was swallowed up by masturbation. Sent another one. That one became a sex addict. Sent another. And then your turn came. You are now beginning to wonder, why this thing be like this? Can't anything be done? I'm trying to tell you that you are not the first person that asked that question in that family. You are not the first to think like that in that family. You are not the first to begin to feel we cannot continue like this in that family. But I'm saying you can be the first to answer that question. Yes. You can be the first to answer that question. In the book of Isaiah, it said, unto us a child is born, and unto us a son is given. told her something some days ago. I said, priesthood is not gender bias. Do you understand me? Priesthood does not, is not say, priesthood is not saying it must be a woman, it must be a man that will deliver the, no. Is anybody that wakes up and says, things cannot continue like this, and decide that we must break out of everything that has held us bound. We don't care how long it has been. We want to just pray that prayer in 3 minutes. And I want you to be fervent about it. I don't know what has confronted your family over time. There are questions that have lingered before you came. And now you are currently part of the people that are asking that question. I am telling you that you can answer that question. You can answer that question. You can answer that question. And how you pray that prayer, you say, Lord, arise and let your enemies be scattered. Arise over my family and let your enemies be scattered. Arise over my brother and let your enemies be scattered. Arise over my sister. Arise over my father that is now choosing to end his life with drunkenness. Arise over my mother that I no longer know if she's a married woman. Arise over my sister that I can no longer tell if she's a prostitute or she's I can no longer tell. Arise, arise, arise, arise for my sake, arise for my sake, arise. Can we pray that prayer? Melano sika bale montevela. Beliko mosuma mandelia. Zemukaria tababole. The theme for the meeting unto which we gather this night is Savior, Savior, Savior, Savior. The Lord is looking for a Savior that he will send to the family of Adaji. He's looking for a Savior that he will send to the family of Joseph. He's looking for a Savior. A Savior that he will send to the family of Idaku. Oh, and the Savior he will send to the family of Idaku will not come from outside. And a root will stem from Jesse. He's looking for a Savior that he will send. He's looking for a Savior that he will send to the family of Ikenna. He's looking for a Savior that he will send to the family of Victoria. And that Savior will not come from elsewhere. The Savior will come from the affliction. When you take a little time, Mombele Mosila Mantikobo. Prayer changes things. Oh, prayer changes things. If only you can insist on it and pour your tears as a libation. If only you can insist. Memunde komba kamale. Lesuna mambele komia. 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Ama mamomo. Are you the Savior that was sent? Oh. Segule kumeria tababale.

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It's only you that I know. Will you leave me like this? Or will you

0: For some of us, we are saying, my family must be free. Some of us have decided to say, Satan, we don't care what you have done before, and we don't care to know what you are doing, but my family must be free. 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

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Let the Lord hear you tonight. 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

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Oh, Sigadabasola batenda brows. Thank you, Jesus. Thank you, Jesus. We give you praise. We give you honor. We worship you. In Jesus' name we pray. I want to tell you this. Please, towards the end of my ministration, I will be taking us in prayers. Even if I forget, remind me that we need to pray. Praise God over something. Hallelujah. Praise God. Let me start by letting us know that the peculiarity of the gospel is not in the spectacular. The peculiarity of the gospel is not in the spectacular. As wonderful as miracles are, there is no power in any miracle to transform any life. Miracles don't transform lives. What transforms lives and changes life is the power of the gospel. And it's the power of the gospel truth. Praise God. You know, of all the miracles that the children of Israel saw, they still perished in the wilderness. Why? The Bible said they perished because of their unbelief. Because of their unbelief, they could not make it to the promised land. I tell you the truth, people of God, I want you to understand, and I want to establish that the gospel truth is all that we need in the time that we are in to be able to fulfill all that God has called us to be. Praise God. The peculiarities of the gospel is not, people of God, on the spectacular. Praise God. It is not on that Jesus turned water to wine, or that Jesus, rebuked the wind. It is not on that Jesus raised the dead. It is not on that, all that, all these things that Jesus did. There were men and women who did it, who did the same act in the Old Testament. Moses parted the Red Sea by the act of God. Praise God. Are we together here? Jesus raised the dead. Elijah raised the dead. There were too many people in the Old Testament that actually, did the same act, performed the same feat, just as Jesus did. But then, the peculiarity of the meaning of the gospel is in a life. It is in a life. Praise God. It is important for us to understand that, people of God, because if we don't understand it, we'll keep running around for things that are not. We'll keep moving from pillar to post and running from here to there, looking for answers where there is no answer. Romans chapter 1 verse 16, Paul said, I'm not ashamed of the gospel of our Lord Jesus Christ, for it's the power of God unto salvation to them that believe it. Unto salvation, he said, is the power of God to save. So the gospel is the power of God to save. The power of God to save is in the gospel. So Paul said, I am not ashamed of the gospel. Why? Because it is the power of God unto salvation to everyone that believes. So that means if you believe the gospel, salvation is guaranteed to you. If you believe the gospel, fulfillment of life and destiny is guaranteed to you. When you believe the gospel, you begin to see the manifestation of the fullness of God in every single thing that you do. Say amen if you believe that. Praise God. If you read the book of the account in the book of 1 Corinthians chapter 9, verse 16 to 18, 1 Corinthians 9, 16 to 18, if you read it in NLT, that is the best description for our father, our big daddy. If you read this scripture, I want you to read it together. If you can see it anywhere, we'll read it together. And you look at what Paul said. Immediately I read this scripture, I forgot Paul, and I began to see big daddy. He said, yet the good news is not something I can boast about. He said, I am compelled by God to do it. How terrible for me if I didn't preach the good news. He said, if I were doing this on my own initiative, I would deserve payment. He said, but I have no choice, for God has given me this sacred trust. Look at it. He said, what then is my pay? What is my pay? He said, it is the opportunity
to preach the good news without charging anyone. That's why I never demand rice when I preach the good news. Somebody say amen. Praise God. So you understand that the essence of the gospel is to save people. The essence of the gospel is to bring people out. The essence of the gospel is to deliver the good news of our Lord Jesus Christ unto men and women. 2 Corinthians chapter 4, the Bible says to us in 2 Corinthians 4, if you read 3 to 6, the Bible says, but if our gospel be hid, it is hid to them that are lost, in whom the God of this world had blinded the minds of them which believed not. He said, lest the light of the glorious gospel of Christ, who is the image of God, should shine unto them, for we preach not ourselves. Paul was saying, we preach not ourselves, but Christ the Lord, and ourselves your servants for Jesus' sake. Say, for God, who commanded light to shine in the hearts, to give the light of the knowledge of the glory of God in the face of Jesus. What was he saying? He said the gospel and the light of the glorious gospel can only be validated at the face of Jesus. That means the gospel must come by the revelation of Jesus. If you preach the gospel that has no Jesus, you didn't preach any gospel. So the validation of the gospel is Jesus. It doesn't matter what you preach in the Bible. It doesn't matter from Genesis to Revelation. It does not matter, people of God, what you preach or what you see in the Bible. Until Jesus is revealed at any point in the Bible, the gospel is not preached, because he said, this gospel is at the face of Jesus. The identity of the gospel is Jesus. So without Jesus, there is no gospel. Without Jesus, there is no gospel. Without Jesus, there is no fulfillment. There is no good news. Jesus is the fulfillment of this gospel. Say amen if you believe that. Praise God. I read you the book of Isaiah chapter 9, verses 1 and 2. Isaiah 9, 1 and 2, the Bible said, nevertheless, the dimness shall not be such as was in her vexation. It said, when at the first he lightly afflicted the land of Zebulun and the land of Naphtali, and afterward did more grievous afflict her by the way of the sea beyond Jordan, in Galilee of the nations, he said, the people that walked in darkness have seen great light. He said, they that dwell in the land of shadow of death, upon them and the light shine. The people that walked in darkness have seen great light. What was Isaiah saying? Isaiah was making a foretell. He was speaking of something, of what, you know, is to come. He said, I saw people in

darkness. Probably he had a dream. Probably it was a revelation. Probably it was something that God showed to him. He said, I saw people in darkness visited by a great light. And dead, he said, the people that dwell in the shadow of death. So to him, it was a shadow. It was not too clear to him what it was. But I saw people in the shadow of death. He said, but he said, but these people had the light shine upon them. The light, the same light came upon them. So I was looking through the scriptures and I stumbled into Matthew chapter 4, verse 12 to 16. Matthew 4, 12 to 16, he said, now when Jesus had heard that John was cast into the prison, he departed into Galilee, and leaving Nazareth, he came and dwelt in Capernaum, he said, which is upon the sea coast in the borders of Zebulun and Naphtali, that it might be fulfilled which was spoken by Isaiah the prophet, saying, the land of Zebulun and the land of Naphtali, by the way of the sea beyond Jordan, Galilee of the Gentiles, the people which sat in darkness saw great light. So when Jesus manifested, light broke forth in their atmosphere. I speak over somebody tonight. I say, your light has come in the name of Jesus Christ. Somebody help me shout, let there be light. Praise God. It's a great light has broken forth where they are seeing great light. They are no more in that darkness. They are no more in that shadow of death. They are now experiencing great light. You cannot see Jesus and not see light. You can't see Jesus and not see light. You can't see Jesus and not be delivered. You can't see Jesus and not begin to manifest the fullness of what God said concerning you. Let me show you something with Saul of Tarsus, who became Paul in Acts of the Apostles chapter 9. Acts of the Apostles chapter 9 verses 3 to 5. The Bible says he journeyed. He came near Damascus, and suddenly there shined around him a light from heaven. A light from heaven. A light from heaven hit him, and he fell to the earth and heard a voice saying unto him, Saul, Saul, why persecutest thou me? And he said, who art thou, Lord? And the Lord said, I am Jesus, whom thou persecutest. Praise God. So when this light hits you, your life is transformed 360 degrees. When this light hits you, your life is turned around. When the person of Jesus is revealed to you through the light of the glorious gospel, you will know. There is nothing. You will know that Jesus has been revealed to you. You will know and you will understand his purpose to you automatically. Paul said, you see, I was on my way to do havoc to the church. And the Bible said, he said, a light hit me. He said, something hit me. A light hit me. And I fell to the ground. You know, the funny aspect of this is that Paul was on the course with people, or Saul was on the course with people, and the light hit him. And then he was interacting with the light, but the people couldn't see the light. Listen, salvation, that is why salvation is personal. That is why it is personal. The people could not see the light. The people could not, they could not see the light. But Paul saw the light, and the light hit him. And the Bible said his life turned around 360. Somebody's life is turning around in this house. I said, somebody's life is turning around in this house. Somebody's destiny is turning around this light. Somebody shall let there be light. Let me take you back to Genesis chapter 1. In Genesis chapter 1, if you read from verses 1 to 5, the Bible said, in the beginning God created the heavens and the earth, and the earth was without form and void, and darkness was upon the face of the deep, and the Spirit of the Lord moved upon the

and the earth was without form and void. Some scripture said, and the darkness took hold of the earth. Are you understanding what I'm saying? It's a darkness took hold of the earth. Some scripture says that it was a bottomless emptiness. Some scripture say it was a chaotic mass. That means it was a total mess. It was useless. It was nothing, and nothing could come out of the earth. But the Bible said it was God that created the heaven.

was a light that came from somewhere. It was a light that came to ensure that creation was perfected. If you read Genesis chapter 1 verse number 14, you'll find out, you know, it begins to tell you about the sun and the moon and the firmament and all the things, because they were placed there. But this particular light was not the light of the firmament, it was not the sun, was not the moon, it was the light that came from somewhere. The Bible said God spoke and light came to manifestation. It was light that came from God to make sure that darkness is put on check until creation is perfected. Until creation is perfected. Now stay with me, please, because let me show you something. You see, so the Bible said, you know, and I perceived that in my spirit, praise God. So then God created man. You know, if you read the scriptures all through, going, the Bible now talked about God creating man, I mean, in his image, after his likeness. I've heard that he said that the image represents, I mean, reflects, I mean, his, what is that again? He said, image reflects his form. And then, you know, likeness reflects his functionalities. So God made man in his image, after his likeness. God made a man, he breathed into him. You read it from the scripture. It was a man that God created. And I was wondering why God created man. You know, the reason why God put man in the garden to take care of that estate is because God had an understanding that darkness will always encroach. And God was looking for a light that will put darkness on a permanent check. So he put Adam in the place. But somehow, Adam lost it with his wife, you know, they lost it. Somehow, they lost it by deception and ignorance of who their true identity was. They lost their place in the garden to the devil. Praise God. Why? Because Eve was hanging out with the devil. Let me stop here and tell you something. Don't hang out with people that will hang your life. Even in the church, you just have to be sensitive. Stop hanging up with people who don't speak the language you speak, who don't talk our language, who don't talk the gospel, who don't speak like the people of the house, people who have all the things, other things in their mind, people who are with us, but they are not with us. The Bible calls such people unaware brought in. They came to spy on our salvation. They want to know if we really believe or not. Stop engaging yourself with people who are going not where you're going to. Stop engaging with people who do not want to believe in what you believe in. That was the problem, you know, Eve had. Eve started in, you know, interacting and hanging out with what she had no need hanging out. The husband was there, but she decided to speak with an entity that does not speak her language. Are we together, people of God? Praise God. I said I should just give us that cancer. Please. God did that to put darkness on a permanent check. Praise God. Are we together, people of God? That was why, you know, that when man, you know, that was how spiritual death led to darkness and spiritual death set in the life of man. After the defeat of the first Adam, the second Adam was ushered in this way by John. Look at how John said. John said, in the John chapter 1 from verse 1, he said, in the beginning was the Word. So John took us back to the beginning. John said, in the beginning was the Word. The Word was with God. The Word was God. The same was in the beginning with God. All things were made by him, and without him was not anything made that was made. In him was life, and the life was the light of men. And the light shineth in darkness, and darkness cannot comprehend it. He said, this light, you know, John was trying to relate to us what happened in Genesis 1. He said, let me now tell you what happened in Genesis 1. In the beginning, in the very beginning was the Word. The Word was with God. The Word was God. The same was with God in the beginning. All things were made by him, and without him was not anything made that was made. Without him was not anything made that was made. In him was life. In the Word was life. And this life became the light of men. We're here discussing, we're not just discussing rays of light. We're not talking about the moon. We're not talking about the sun. We're not talking about the stars or the things in the firmament. We're talking about

life light. I'm talking about a life light. A life that has got light. A life that operates with light. A life that have light. Praise God. And that I'm taking you somewhere. I want you to understand this. You know, a life that operates with light. So if you read through the scriptures, you understand that as he goes on speaking, he said, there was a man whose name was John. He said he was not that light. He was specific and said he was not that light. He was not that light. You know, but then when he got to verse 9, he said, that was the true light, which lighted every man that cometh into the world. He said, that was the true light. He was talking about Jesus now. That was the true light, which lighted every man that cometh into the world. But he said, John was not that light. Let me tell you what it means. You see, up until John, there was no light. Up until John, with Moses, with Elijah, with Elisha, with Joshua, with Jeremiah, with all that, they had no light. There was no light. Because John was the end of the law and the prophet. He was the last man of the laws and the prophet. But he was not just addressing John. He was addressing, you know, it was a, you know, a line of people. He said, listen, from the beginning of time till John, there was no light. They only had a glimpse of light. They can peep into some certain things. That is why so many of their prophecies were not accurate. Because it was shadow. It was not the reality. So this is the true light that lighted every man that comes to the earth. This is the true light. Are you understanding what I'm saying? That is why I'm certain that this conference will not leave you the same way. Because as Jesus is with you, the light of God is breaking forth into this house. And every man is being light.

It was the true light. Praise God. That was the true light that lighted every man that came into the earth. Jesus is the true light. And that is the light that we are talking about, the light of the glorious gospel of our Lord Jesus Christ. If you read the book of John chapter 8 verse 12, John 8 12, then Jesus spake again unto them saying, I am the light of the world. I am the light of the world. He said, he that followeth me shall not walk in darkness, but shall have the light of life. He that followeth me. And Jesus was not speaking following him. He was not talking about escorting him. Jesus was not talking about coming to church. He was not talking about coming to church. He wasn't talking about being in the crowd or being among the Joneses or being among the ushers or greeters or being there. No, he was talking about following him. The word following him could know that anyone that follows his teachings and his life will manifest the same thing he manifests. Now, Jesus was not really talking about why he was present. He knew that a time will come, he will leave, but that there will be a teaching of him. There will be a teaching of him, you know, that will reflect light, that will begin to manifest light. He said, when you follow me, you will not walk in darkness, but you will have the light of life. Your life will be full of light. You will not be surmounted by darkness. You will not be overcome by darkness. You will not be reduced by darkness. You will not be oppressed by darkness. He said, because when you follow me and follow my words and follow my life, he said, you will not walk in darkness. You will not live in darkness. That followeth after me will not walk in darkness. He repeated in the book of John chapter 9 verse 5. He said, as long as I'm in the world, I am the light of the world. I am the light of the world. I'm not apologizing about that. That is who I am. I am the light of the world. And anyone that comes to me will see the light of life. Are we all together here? Praise God. Are we together here? Praise God. Now look at this. Praise God. Look at this. The Bible says to us, in 2 Corinthians chapter 4, verse 3 to 6, he said, but if our gospel be hid, it is hid to them that are lost, in whom the God of this world hath blinded the minds of them which believe not. Lest the light of the glorious gospel of Christ, who is the image of God, should shine upon them. That the light of God should shine upon them. So the contention the devil has always had is this light. That's why I said, God was looking out for a man who will put the devil on a permanent check, because he will always want to encroach. He will always want to tell you that what you have is not enough. He will always want to tell you that the reason why you're going through what you're going through is one reason or the other. Praise God, longest time I live, and I know, listen, let me tell you something, child of God, there is nothing that you've ever done to warrant any God's blessing. Nothing you've ever done to warrant any God's blessing. Praise God. God is the one using you to fulfill his agenda on earth. He's the one deciding to manifest. Listen, you know, let me tell you one truth. And I will tell you this. I've preached a message when I prepared, and I've also preached a message when I didn't prepare. And I saw grace sometimes when I didn't prepare. It dawned on me. And I'm not validating, don't prepare your message. But it dawned on me. I'm only a vessel. I'm only a vessel. I'm only a vessel that he's passing through. It is not anything. Sometimes people have asked me questions. What is this? And I said, listen, if you ask me, who will I ask? Because I can't even explain to you. I don't understand what is happening. This is the grace of God. Paul said, I am what I am by the grace of God. Not because I know much, not because I've done much, not because I've put much in. He said, but it's the grace of God that is revealed in my life, that is making whatever you see happen in my life happen. Because a lot of times what we think is that, oh, we are doing so much, we are working. No, child of God, is the grace. Just like Dr. Phil said yesterday, he said, listen, you didn't find Christ. Christ found you. I know the day he found me. We were three that went to church the day he found me. Till today, two is not born again. Can you imagine how many years ago? We were three. We walked into Trem, and we walked into the church, and we got to the church. And that day, we left. I didn't give my life to Christ. Didn't.
But the people left every other person and started coming after me. Every day they're in my house. Every day they're in my house. Every day they're in my house. They were looking for me. I said to them, I am not the only one that came. What of the other two guys? Why are you on me? You're always coming. You're always coming. And my cousin, my cousin tried everything he could to discourage. He said, is it this one you're calling to church? Leave him all and go to your church. But they didn't give up on me. They kept coming for me. They kept coming for me. They kept coming for me. They kept coming for me. They kept coming for me. And one day came in the service and God said, this is the day. You are not going to escape it. So when people ask me, how were you called into the ministry? I said, I was conscripted. I was conscripted. By choice, I won't be a pastor. Are you understanding what I'm saying? Till today, I know the two guys, but they're not born again. And listen to me, our lives are far apart. You can't measure it. If you divide me into 1,000, you begin to get maybe one or two of them. Why? That is what light does in our lives. When light begins to reveal the things that God, that is why when darkness comes, what it does is to cover. It covers. It wants to seal. It doesn't want the potential to manifest. It doesn't want your grace to show forth. It doesn't want you to be seen or be known or be noticed. That's what darkness does. It takes over. It covers. But darkness can only reign as much as light is not at home. Anytime light shows off, darkness takes its leave. Let me go ahead. Praise God. Are we together here? Praise God. So look at what the scripture said. Praise God. And so the Bible said that to us. Praise God. And so he said, we don't preach ourselves, but we preach Christ. What we preach is Christ. We reveal Christ to people. Praise God. We reveal Christ to people. I read the book of John chapter 10, verse number 10. John 10, verse 10. Look at what the Bible said. It said, the thief does not come or cometh not, but for to steal, to kill, and to destroy. The thief cometh not, but for to steal, to kill. I put it this way. Darkness does not show up, but for to steal, to kill, and to destroy. But Jesus said, I am come, that you may have life, and have life more abundantly. Praise God. If you read it in TPT translation, it says a thief has only one thing in mind. He wants to steal. He wants to slaughter. He wants to destroy. Say, cover up every good thing. Did you see that? A thief has only one thing in mind. He wants to steal, slaughter, and destroy. But I have come. I have come that you might have life. The reason why I came is that you have life. What kind of life? The life that have light. The life that operates with light. Not the life that is in darkness, but the life that comes with light. Because the life that we receive comes with light. I am come that you might have life and have it more abundantly. The thief comes to steal. What does it mean to steal, people of God? To steal is to deprive you of what is rightfully yours. That is the work of the thief, to deprive you what is rightfully yours, because he can't stand you to enjoy. He can't stand you to be blessed. The thief cannot stand you to be blessed. Satan has been a robber from the foundations of the earth. His nature is to deprive people. That is his nature. His nature is to deprive people. He deceitfully stole the mandate of man from the beginning of time. So the devil does not want you to enjoy God's grace. So what he does is to begin to filter into your mind the things that are not. He begins to tell you that this thing they are preaching is not true. He begins to tell you that this words that is coming on, this light of the glorious gospel is not true. He said, forget about that. That you need, you can work it yourself. You can do it yourself. You've been living this life. I found out and I said to myself, We've been talking about some particular things and saying about some particular, why has not those things not happened? I was with a young man, you know, if I say this, you will know what I'm talking about. And so the young man, we were talking, he came to do a walk in the church. And while we were discussing, you know, and then some people were praying and fire everywhere. And so the fire was on and on and on and on. And so, and the young man is from the church and so while we were talking,
you know, about fire and death, fire and death, fire and death. And so I said to him, I just jokingly said to him, I said, how many people are even dying in this thing? He said to me, it's true, sir. He said, since we've been praying, nobody's dying now. He's from the ministry. You can imagine the level of deceit. You can imagine the way religion has cultured people, put people on hold, get people arrested, and get people, you know, get people stagnated and stranded. You can imagine that there are a lot of people who are disgusted with what is happening where they are, and yet they can't. Why? Because they are living a life of control. Somebody's telling them the day you leave, you will die. The day you do this, your life is gone. The day you leave, I see an accident for you. Why will you see accident for me? Are we together, people of God? I want you to understand. So the thief comes, the what he comes to do is to deprive you of what God has in store for you. But I speak over somebody today, everything the devil stole from you, you are taking them back. Somebody jump on your feet and say, take it back. Share it and say, take it back. Whatever the devil stole from you, child of God, you are taking it back. You are not leaving this conference without taking it back. You are not leaving this conference without taking it back. You are not leaving this conference without taking it back. Somebody shout, I take it back. Please be seated. Praise God. He comes to steal. He comes to steal, praise God, and the devil comes to steal. Are we together, people of God? So when God has given you, you know what he does is that when God has given you health, he steals it by showing you symptoms. He begins to show you symptoms, symptoms of sickness in your body so that you can doubt the healing power of God, so that you can doubt what God already has given to you. He begins to show you things that are not. Praise God. Number two, he comes to kill. What does he mean to kill? To dispossess you of your hopes and expectation. To make you think that all hope is lost. Listen to me, people of God. We are prisoners of hope. Paul said,

light affliction which is but for a moment is working out for us a far exceeding weight of glory. He said, why we look not at the things that we see, but at the things that we do not see. For the things we see, listen to me, people of God, that sickness is temporary. That

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It can't stay. It is not part of your baggage. It can't stay. It's not part of your inheritance. It can't stay. Whatever God is not giving to you cannot stay. What is not found in Jesus will not be found in you. You didn't hear what I said. I said

So his intention is to cut you short. His intention is to render you hopeless. Praise God. He wants to cut short your expectation. He wants to cut short your vision. And that is why people commit suicide, when he presents that atmosphere of hopelessness to somebody. A person would take his life. I said, there is no need for life. That's what the devil does. That's why the Bible says he blindfolds the minds of people so that they will not have access to the glorious gospel of our Lord Jesus Christ. Are we together? Are we all together? The next thing he does is to destroy. What does it mean to destroy? To destroy is to destruct what you are building. Sometimes you see that you're on a course and some all of a sudden something begins to happen. And if you don't take time, you begin to pay attention on distractions and forget focusing on what God has called you to do. I speak over your life, you won't be distracted anymore. In the name of Jesus Christ, the devil will not destroy you. I said he will not destroy you. Praise God, he will not destroy you. He will not destroy you. The enemy is a destroyer. He came to disgrace. That's why he comes. He comes to disgrace. He comes to dishonor. He comes

You will recover all. You will regain everything. You will possess your possession. In the name of Jesus Christ, if Jesus had paid the price for you, you have the right to take back your redemptive benefits. Whatever Jesus died and suffered for, you have the right to claim as your own. He died for your sin, so claim your forgiveness. He died.

put it in the book of Revelation, chapter 5, verse 12, saying with a loud voice, worthy is the Lamb that was slain, so that I will receive power, I will receive riches, I will receive wisdom, I will receive strength, I will receive honor, I will receive glory, I will receive blessing. Somebody say, I am blessed. You are not disadvantaged in any way. Don't let the devil lie to you. You are not disadvantaged in any way. Praise God. You can have a setback, but sometimes setbacks to God are setups for something great. Sometimes he allows setbacks, and it's a plot by God to give you double for your trouble. Praise God. Are we together here, people of God? Sometimes it's an arrangement, it's a divine arrangement, and you don't know. Sometimes you run from point to point. No, don't run, settle down. You know, settle down, be at peace. Are you understanding what I'm saying? Don't let anybody tell you that you cannot go beyond where you are. You are limitless in life. Are you understanding what I'm saying? The life you have in the inside of you cannot, is unkillable. You cannot be killed. Listen, you can't be killed. You cannot be destroyed. Nobody can stop your destiny. Praise God. And somebody tells you, this is the reason why. Listen, let me tell you something. You see, I saw great destinies in the scriptures. Sometimes they have some setbacks. Sometimes it doesn't look like destiny is going to come to pass. But you see, when God have you in his plan and have you in his agenda, sometimes what he does is to put you, secure you, protect you, preserve you, keep you for a time that he will bat that agenda in the earth. And you are shouting delay, and God is saying, it is my plan. Don't worry, I'm about to do something. Are we together? Praise God. Very soon I'm going to be wrapping up. But I told us we were going to pray. Praise God. Are we together? In 1 Thessalonians. 1 Thessalonians chapter 5, verse number 5. Look at it. It says, you're all the children of light. Come on. You're all the children of light. And the children of the day. We are not of the night. We don't belong to darkness. We are children of light. We are offsprings of light. We are giving battle. We hail from light. That is where we came from. We are children of light. That simply means, people of God, darkness cannot overcome you. Darkness cannot overwhelm you. Darkness cannot destabilize you. Darkness cannot disparage your life. Darkness cannot cut your ministry short. Why? Because we're the children of light. Are we together? We are the children of light. We have light. We are carriers of light. Everywhere we go, we show people the way. Are you understanding what I'm saying? We are direction givers. We give people counsel. We are direction givers. I know that I'm called to give men and women direction. Child of God, you cannot be disadvantaged in this life. You belong to the family of light. Let me show you again. James said it to us in the book of James, chapter 1, verse 17. James 1, 17, he said, every good and every perfect gift is from above, and he cometh down from the Father of lights. Lights. Lights. Everyone here, light. Everyone, light. Everyone, light. Everyone, light. Everyone, light. Everyone, light. From the Father of lights. You know, that was a problem. You know, the brothers of Joseph had. They had that problem. Because their brother said he had a dream. And the dream he had, he saw 11 stars. And then, but I am, you know, in the midst of the 11 stars. And they said, let's see how it will come to manifestation. But they see, when the devil blindfolds people, they forget that he mentioned we are all stars. 11 stars. Everybody's a star. What I saw was 11 stars. And he said, oh, no star will shine. Even when we are 11 stars, one will be a lead star. So it doesn't stop your star. It doesn't stop my star. Everybody will star his star. You will star your star, sir. Is it not true, sir? You will star your star. I will star my star. Praise God. We are all stars. Are you understanding what I'm saying?
And they said, your light will not shine. Your star will not come. Anyone that says your star will not come, that thing that the devil is afraid to see in your life, he will see it. He will see it. The devil is afraid to see you manifest. He's afraid to see you have your baby. He's afraid to see you buy your car. He's afraid to see you build your house. He's afraid to see. He will see it. He will see it. He will see it. He will see it. He will see it. He will see it. I shout a liberal hunters. Repatesk, the hunter, leprechaun, kadash. Later about Zimbra Hunter. So Jesus turning to his disciples in Matthew chapter 5 verse 14 to 16. He said, you are the light of the world. You are the light of the world. I'm not apologizing to people. You are the light of the world. The city that is set on a hill that cannot be healed. He said, you already set on a hill. You can't be healed. And somebody is telling you, your destiny is covered. Nothing can cover your destiny. When the time appointed comes, you will show forth. Your light will break forth from obscurity. In the name of Jesus Christ, darkness cannot hold you down. He said, you are the light. He said, neither do men light a candle and put it under a bushel. He said, but on a candlestick, they don't put light. They don't put light on a, they don't cover it with a bushel. Praise God. Because light is for influence. You know, it's for influence. You don't put it on the bushel. You put it on the light stand. And it says, let your light so shine. So shine. Before men. Let your light so shine. Somebody say, I am light. Say it like you believe, say, I'm light. You

glory over your family. I see glory over your life. I see glory over your family. I see glory over your life. I see glory over

I'm closing anytime from now, then we pray. A few minutes. Say, this is the life. If you read the book of 1 John chapter 1, verse number 5 to 6, TPT, please sit. TPT, it says, look at what it says. It says, this is the life-giving message. We heard him share, and it's still ringing in our ears. We now repeat his words to you. God is pure light. He said, God is pure light. You will never find even a trace of darkness in him. You will never find even a trace of darkness in him. He said, if we claim that we share, if we claim that we share life with him, but keep walking in darkness, in the realm of darkness, he said, we are fooling ourselves. What does it mean? He said, if we claim we have life with him, because, you know, the life of God and the light of God is revealed in the glorious gospel of Jesus Christ. That's the gospel truth. That's where it's revealed. He said, so if you say you share life with him, and you still go, you don't believe in the gospel. That's what it means. You don't believe in the gospel. He said, you're fooling yourself. You're fooling yourself. And you're not living in the truth. He said, it's self-deception. Why? Because he wants us to continue in his life and continue in his truth. Are we together, people of God? Praise God. 2 Timothy chapter 1 verses 9 to 10. The Bible says, 2 Timothy chapter 1 verse 9 to 10. He said, who has saved us and called us with a holy calling, not according to our works, not according to our works, but according to his own purpose and grace, which was given in Christ Jesus before the world began. Before the world began, but it's now made manifest by the appearing of our Savior Jesus Christ, who abolished death and had brought life and immortality to life, to light through the gospel. Immortality to light through the gospel. People of God, do you know you are immortal? You are immortal. You have eternal life. You have Zoe. I have Zoe. You have Zoe. You have his life. Indestructible life. Unfailing. It can't fail. That is the life you have. 2 Peter chapter 2 verse number 9. For you are a chosen generation, a royal priesthood, and holy nation, a peculiar people, that you should show forth the praises of him who had called you out of darkness. Child of God, people of God, you are no more in darkness. You are called to manifest

glorious light. Can I share something with you? God said to me, do you know, people of God, that nothing is ever complete without you? Nothing can be ever complete without you. The house of Potiphar was never complete until Joseph showed up. Things were not together until Joseph showed up, and he began. He showed forth what he carried. Praise God. And when Jesus came into your life, you became complete. Colossians chapter 2 verse 10. And you are complete in him, which is the head of all principalities and power. You are complete in him. If I'm complete in him, then I'm the completeness of anywhere I go to. If I walk into an organization, that organization cannot be complete without me. Anywhere I step in cannot be complete without me. Are you understanding what I'm saying? That is what he told me. He said, nothing can ever be complete without you. Did you get what I said, people of God? Nothing can ever be complete without you. Why? Because you are complete in him. Why? Because you are a carrier of light. Why? Because you are a carrier of God's image. Why? Because the essence of God dwells in you. The essence of God, the life of God is resident in you. It's resident in you. You have life, and life more abundantly, till it overflows. Inexhaustible life. A life that cannot be messed up. Are you understanding what I'm saying? It doesn't matter what had happened and what the devil has said. Child of God, you've got light. Shall have light. Jump on your feet as we pray. We are declaring over this ministry. Tram! Ah, let there be light. Listen to me, people of God. I want you to pray. You see, hold somebody and let's pray. The light of God is breaking forth everywhere. These 4 days of conference and 5 days, that the Sunday, yeah, Sunday will be a baby day. Did you hear what I said? Sunday is a baby day. That is the main day of this walk. A baby day. That is Sunday. Praise God. Are you understanding what I'm saying? We are going to declare light. Everybody in this house, every tremite all over the world will be ignited with a fresh light. We'll be ignited with a fresh light. We will carry the banner of this light. We'll carry the banner of this light. We are carrying the banner of this light. Open your mouth and begin.

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Candelobo Sataya Baba. Ikataraba Shandala Baba Badaya. Come on, pray. Push it. 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

Jesus' name. Don't just let the intensity of this prayer and the fire you have caught here, don't let it die. You go back to your restless places and continue in that spirit of intercession. Something has broken. I'm telling you, something broke in the atmosphere. And you will see the manifestations. In your individual lives and circumstances, you will see the manifestation. You will see the manifestations. What a word in season. Come on, put your hands together. What do you

know you read it, those passages and you gloss through them. See the amount of revelation that came from those normal scriptures we read. But a word is something else. That's all we need, to just know. We are not called to do anything, but to know. To know. And that's what this conference is all about, to open our eyes to our reality, our true reality. The devil has lied to us, showing us what who we are not. We thank God. Reverend Chido, thank you so much. Thank you so much. Thank you so much. You are a real blessing tonight. Huge blessing. Once again, celebrate today.

0: 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The natural response is, Lord, what can I render for all these benefits? What is it? What can I really give? The natural response is for us to respond with our gifts and let him know that we appreciate what he has done for us.
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0: Of you and see, it makes us want to see you more. 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Hear our hearts. Bye.
1: Well, my name is Chinedu Nkere. I'm here live at Grace Impact Radio. I don't know about you. 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In Jesus' name.

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Don't allow circumstances to define your identity. Don't allow your environment, the limitation of the environment, to define who you are. We must look at Jesus, who is the author and finisher of our faith, because that is where our reality lies. We are going to pray this morning, and we are going to thank God that for all that we have received this morning. Father, all that we have received through this conference, let it be permanent in our life in the name of Jesus. Open your mouth and begin to pray. Father, we thank you. We thank you. We thank you. We thank you for the blessings of this conference. Every word, every speaker, every revelation that have been released. We thank you, Father. We thank you. We thank you. We honor your name, Father. We exalt you. Blessed be thy name, Jehovah. For in Jesus' mighty name we are praying. 1 Corinthians chapter 1 from verses 4 to 5. NIV, the Bible says, "Are we always thank Lord? And we always thank God for because of his grace given you in Christ Jesus." Verse 5. "For in him you have been enriched in every way with all kinds of speech and knowledge." How many will agree with me that these past 5 days we have been enriched? How many will say, "I've been enriched"? Why not give God a praise for that?

the praise? Why not give him the honor? He made it possible. Libra kanda bagaria lebedebe. Kalia lava da kanda. Father, we thank you. We thank you. We thank you. We thank you for all the worlds of revelation. We thank you because we are no longer confused. We adore your name, O Lord. We magnify and exalt you. For in Jesus' mighty name, we are praying.

We are going to thank him in advance too, because the blessing has not finished. Somebody shout hallelujah. Your father, my father, is coming in to put icing upon the cake. How many of us are expectant? Begin to thank God in advance. Give God the praise for the blessing you are yet to receive. Because I'm very sure the world will come once again from the throne of his grace. From the throne of his grace. Somebody will be blessed. Somebody will be blessed again. Somebody will be blessed again. Give God the praise. We thank you, Father, for the blessing of today. We know that at the end of today's service, we will go back fully loaded. And that shall be our testimonies. For in Jesus' mighty name, we are praying. We are going to ask for special unction upon our Father, even as he comes today. How many of us know that it is possible to begin to think, with all we have received, there is nothing more to give. But I know, and I know, that the special unction shall be released upon our Father. Open your mouth this morning and begin to pray. Father, we thank you. We thank you. We thank you for the unction upon our Father. We thank you because the anointing will be greater today. Much more than we have received in the last 5 days. We will receive more today. We thank you, excellent Father. We honor your name and adore you, Father. For in Jesus' mighty name we pray. We are going to pray one prayer for yourself. Raise your right hand up and say, I will be blessed today. Make it your prayer in the name of Jesus Christ. The most important thing, that even when the word is released, when the blessing is coming, we must receive. I will be blessed today. My own blessing will not elude me. As the word comfort, I will receive. As the word comfort, I will be received. I will receive. Libra Kandabaga. Heavenly Father, we just want to thank you, Lord. We honor your name and adore you. For in Jesus' mighty name, we have prayed. In Jesus' mighty name, we have prayed. We are going to pray for over our prayer points. The prayer box, call it testimony box. At the beginning of this year, we all bring the desires of our hearts. We wrote petition to God. We are going to pray and decree that every petition that has been written at the beginning of this year, let there be manifestation in the name of Jesus. Open your mouth and pray. Open your mouth and pray. Father, we thank you for every desire of our hearts. For every desire of our hearts. For every desire of our hearts, we thank you. We thank you for the testimonies. We thank you for acceleration. None of these requests will go unanswered, because we know and know. For the word of the Lord says, ask and you shall be given. He says, seek me, you will find. Knock, door shall be opened. For everyone that asks, receive. For everyone that seek him, find him. For everyone that knocks, door shall be opened. Doors are opening over us. Every request, using this one as a point of contact. Every request in our various churches, we decree and declare by reason of the word of

upon our church, upon our altars, in the name of Jesus Christ. Heavenly Father, we thank you. Lord of Lord, we exalt you, we magnify you. For in Jesus' mighty name, we are praying. Can we take the national anthem?

be faithful, loyal, and honest, to serve Nigeria with all of our strength, to defend her unity, and uphold our honor and glory. So help me God. We are praying for Nigeria. Is it good to pray for Nigeria? We know a lot is happening around Nigeria, all over. But we can't keep quiet as a church. We must continue to pray for our country. Why not open your mouth this morning and just begin to bless, release blessing upon Nigeria? I don't know what you desire to see in every area of Nigeria. Open your mouth. You carry power in your mouth. Begin to release blessing. Begin to release blessing. For Nigeria is the most desirous place to be. Nigeria is a fruitful place. Nigeria is a good place. In the name of Jesus Christ. Begin to release blessings. Nigeria is free from bandits. Nigeria is free from terrorism. Nigeria is free from corruption. Our roads are becoming better. Our hospitals, our transportation system, they will get better and better. Our schools, every area of Nigerian facet, we decree and declare, they are getting better. We do not mind what to see, but we know and believe what we decree is able to change things. Father, we thank you for Nigeria. We honor your name and adore you, Father. For in Jesus' mighty name we are praying. We are going to decree peace over Nigeria. We are going to decree prosperity over Nigeria. How many of us want to have peace in Nigeria? Everywhere there are issues, but with our prayer, there shall be peace in Nigeria. Open your mouth and pray. Father, in the mighty name of Jesus, we thank you for peace. We thank you for prosperity in the name of Jesus Christ. According to the word of God in Psalm chapter 102 verse 13, the Bible says, you will arise and have compassion on Zion, for it is time to show favor for her. The appointed time has come. Come on, open your mouth and begin to decree. The appointed time for Nigeria to be favored is now. We will no longer be what we used to be. In

The land of Nigeria will flow with milk and honey. It is most desirous place. People are coming to Nigeria to be, to have our stewardship. That is our desire. And so shall it be in the name of Jesus. If you believe it, shout a better amen to that. Shout a loud hallelujah unto the Lord. A round

And you truly have the backing of the Lord. Can you rise up onto your feet and give the Lord a shout of hallelujah? If you know that you are truly being blessed by the word celebration 2026, and you are coming back next year with your testimony, can you give the Lord a shout? Hallelujah! Hallelujah! You're welcome to the grand finale of the Word Celebration 2026. Can you tell your neighbor, I am glad you are here? Hallelujah! It is testimony time. Good morning, Big Daddy. Good morning to all our pastors. Good morning, District Pastor. Can we greet our neighbor and say, good morning? I'm glad to see you. Hallelujah. This morning we have not one, but two testimonies to the glory of God. Can somebody celebrate Jesus? All right. The first testimony says, testimony of God's overwhelming favor. Somebody's enjoying the favor of the Lord this morning. In February, I sent in my testimony about how I got a loan approved from work, despite certain policies not being in my favor. Today, I'm sharing yet another testimony of God breaking protocol for me. God is breaking protocol for someone today. A month after I received the loan, I was informed that my salary had been increased after senior management reviewed my performance. If you want to clap for Jesus, clap for Jesus. Making the loan repayment a lot easier for me. But it didn't stop there. As if that wasn't enough, yesterday, May 21st, I received an email from HR informing me that effective immediately, all loan deductions have been cancelled and they would no longer be taking out any money from my salary. We are lenders unto nations. We do not borrow from anyone. This is a testament that God is good. Can somebody shout, God is good? And his mercies endure forever. Once again, he did what only him could do. Thank you, Big Mommy and Big Daddy, for your constant declarations over us. Can we shout, thank you, Big Daddy and Big Mommy? Please celebrate our Big Daddy and our Big Mommy. Please celebrate them like you truly, truly appreciate them. Thank you so much, Big Daddy. I continue to walk in the settlement in Christ Jesus. Amen. The second testimony, testimony of answered prayers. Somebody's prayers are being answered this morning. Praise the Lord! My testimony began after my relationship ended. The responsibility of raising my children rested solely on me because their father refused to support us in any way. But guess what? You have the backing of the Lord. Shortly afterwards, I also lost my job. It was a very difficult season. I had to sell my personal belongings, including my car, just to provide for my children and keep them in school. But God never abandoned us. God will never leave you nor forsake you. My first miracle came through my paternal aunt. God used her to provide the money for me to buy another car. Can we celebrate Jesus? The amazing part is that she does not even own a car herself and does not know how to drive. That could only have been God. Through his unfailing mercy, God helped me train my children, and they have all done exceptionally well. My son submitted an essay for a scholarship application, and to the glory of God, he was awarded a five-year scholarship to study at a private university in Nigeria. After graduation, he proceeded to the Nigerian Law School,
passed his bar examinations, and by God's grace will be called to the Nigerian bar in a few weeks. God was not finished with our family. God is not finished with you. Beat your chest and say, God is not finished with me. After graduating, my daughter applied for a scholarship abroad. She successfully completed all the required stages and was scheduled for her visa interview at 7 a.m. in Abuja. I gathered everything I had to buy her flight ticket. On the morning of her interview, she boarded an Uber from her hotel to the embassy. Upon arrival, the driver refused to let her out of the car. The devil is a liar. Insisting he had not received the 3,800 naira fare, even though she had already made the full payment. She tried a second transfer, which was successful from her phone, but he still claimed he had not received it. At about 6:45 a.m., she called me on speakerphone. I immediately transferred 4,000 naira to the driver's account. Surprisingly, although he received the money, he insisted he could only see the amount and not my name, and still refused to unlock the car. By this time, my daughter was in tears. She had already missed her interview time by about 10 minutes. And normally, once your allotted time is missed, the opportunity is forfeited. In desperation, she cried out for help and attempted to break the car window. Somebody said the devil is a liar. The devil will not rob you of your testimony in the name of Jesus. The commotion attracted the attention of the embassy security personnel and police officers, who immediately surrounded the vehicle and ordered the driver to unlock the door. When my daughter eventually got into the embassy, she was so shaken that she had forgotten everything she had prepared, even her own name. But God showed her mercy. The interviewer asked her just one simple question, approved her application, and after 2 weeks of administrative processing, her visa was granted. Today, she is in the United States on a fully funded scholarship that also provides her with employment. As if that wasn't enough, my other daughter also got her UK visa on her very first attempt and is now happily settled in the United Kingdom. The blessing of the Lord is going around. Throughout the years of training these children, God supplied all our needs. We never lacked. And he continually made them a source of joy and pride to me. Looking back, I cannot deny the mercies of God. He has been faithful through every season. And today, I have come to publicly say, thank you, Jesus! Indeed, God can be trusted. My thanksgiving offering has been transferred to the church account. If we are grateful for this testimony, and we know that we are going back to our branches next Sunday with our own testimonies, can you rise up onto your feet and say, thank you, Jesus! Thank you, Jesus! And enjoy the rest of the service.

0: Hallelujah. How many of you are excited to be here at the grand finale of World Celebration 2026? Woo! Tell your neighbor congratulations, you made it.
1: Yes, you made
0: Tell your neighbor congratulations.

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Jesus Christ is an example for us. Jesus Christ is an example of us. In his identity, we find our identity. In his life, we have life. Come on, look for relief this morning. We're doing this song together this morning. Oh! Tell your neighbor, you are by faith. The blessing is on you. Come on, touch your neighbor. The blessing is on you. Look to your neighbor and declare it this morning.

0: Christ.
1: Give Jesus a shout of praise.
0: Hallelujah. What celebration 2026. Come on, put your hands together for Jesus. Hey. Can you lift up your hands above your head and say, thank you, Jesus. I know who I am. I know whose I am. 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

0: This is for the life carriers all over the world. Let's go.
1: Tap, tap, tap. Is this camera on?
2: Yo, Simi, don't start without me.
1: Do you want to tell them or should I?
2: I'll tell them. Do you know the Bible says that we are called to show forth the praises of him who brought us out of darkness into his marvelous light?
1: Daniel's right. You weren't sent in this world just to exist. You are to shine. You were sent to bring others to Christ and to be a voice in a dark world. Yes, I'm talking to you.
2: You have the Holy Spirit inside of you, and he gives you the power to overcome darkness.
1: Tin Mania is not just a conference, but it is an encounter with Christ. So don't hesitate. Register now and don't miss it.
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4: And we can't wait to see you there.

no, this is not how we do it in Tramp. If we know that we have teenagers that are excited about Simania, can you give Jesus a big shout of praise? We are almost there. If you know that you are

0: already 5 years. God is doing great things in our midst. And guess what? You should not be left out. And as a result of that, I want you to tighten your seatbelt. I want you to ensure that in your branches you are preparing. I know that our coordinators are doing amazing jobs, but I will not let the cat out of the bag. I will let the teenagers do the introduction. Let's celebrate them.
1: Teenmania 2026! Hey! So now this is what I want you to do. When I say Teenmania 2026, your response should be sent. So let's try this again. Teenmania 2026! Good morning, Big Daddy. Good morning, Big Mommy. College of Bishops, pastors, ministers, and everyone present here today. We are here to briefly announce that Teenmania 2026 is coming up from the 24th to the 26th of July 2026. And in case you don't know what Teenmania is a conference designed for teenagers to come and encounter God. Now, this is not just a gathering. It's a conference designed for teenagers, designed to help teenagers to encounter God for themselves, discover their identity and purpose in Christ, form a relationship with Him, and grow spiritually. And you know the wonderful part of this? You cannot truly understand the purpose which God has sent you to this life to do if you don't know Him personally. So you see why this is important. Now, this is the 5th edition of Teenmania. We are not just one, we are not just two, we are celebrating 5 years! 5 years of the amazing work, the impact of this Teenmania conference in the life of teenagers. So parents, we are begging you to please support us by allowing your teenagers to be part of this, to participate in this. You know, the Bible says, train up your child in the way he should go. And one of the ways you can train up your child is by placing them in the right spiritual atmosphere. Because you see, when teenagers are surrounded by other teenagers who are burning for Christ, when teenagers are surrounded by other teenagers worshiping God, it can only inspire them. Because when they see teenagers on the stage doing wonderful things for Christ, they begin to question themselves. God, if this person can do this for you, what am I doing in your kingdom? And that is when the discovering of purpose begins. This Teenmania conference is going to teach teenagers that serving God is not a burden. Serving God is not boring. Serving God is life. Serving God is purpose. And serving God is joy. So teenagers, mark your calendars, and I can't wait to see you on the 24th.
2: Hallelujah! It's all excited. This Teenmania 2025, it's all excited. We have been sent. We are not just sitting on the sideline. We have been sent into our world. So it's all excited. Make some noise! And that's not all. This Teenmania 2026, as we are celebrating our 5 years anniversary, our goal and our target this Teenmania is 1,000 teenagers. Make some noise! And you know where we can achieve that? We need the support of our pastors, our ever supportive coordinators. Somebody just celebrate our coordinator. Just celebrate them. Just keep on celebrating them. They have always been trying and they will continue to try. And we also need the support of our parents. Please release your teenagers during this conference. Make sure you register them. And even the teenagers, your friends, your neighbors, bring them to church. All are invited. And that is how we can read this 1,000. Somebody say it is possible. And that's not all. Wait for more.
3: Okay. Here I come. So the registration for Teenmania is open and ongoing. And it is only 7,000 naira. And I know it is possible. So everybody say it is possible.
2: It is possible.
3: It is possible. So our official merch are available. Look at you see. Oh, we are. Don't see the way we are looking. Are we looking beautiful? Don't you love the way we look? Don't you love it? So it goes like this. We have different types. So my own is Commissioner Merch, Commissioner Jesse, which is 6,000 naira. And it comes in different colors. We also have the headband, which is on my head right now. It comes in two different colors. Isn't it beautiful? Don't you like the way we look? Don't you like the way we look? Are you not slaying? So we have two. It comes with white and black, which is 2,500 naira. And we also have our tote bag, which is what is on my hand right now. It is very strong. Can see it. Once you put your Bible, your phone, anything, it is still holding. So it costs 4,000 naira. We also have our ambassador jersey, which is 7,000 naira. Don't you love the way we look? Please, everybody, talk for them. Let them see. Let them see. And for our pastors and our coordinators.

0: We got you covered. We have a specific merch for you. We have the long sleeve one and the short sleeve. So for the short sleeve one, it's called 9,000 naira and the long sleeve is 10,000 naira. So please, I will sincerely encourage our pastors, coordinators, mommies and daddy, please ensure our teenagers get their merch and register for this conference. I believe it's going to be a wonderful and blessed time in God's presence. T-Mania 2026! T-Mania 2026!
1: Say.
0: I want another thing today. This year, we are going to be 5 years. Are you excited? We are going to be celebrating 5 years! T-Mania 2026! God bless you all.
1: Praise the Lord! The beautiful part is that as we speak, registration is ongoing. If you just go to the Grace entrance, you will see our registration stand and we have a variety of merch for you. Don't you want to look as we do? Just go out there, register the teenagers and parents. We assure you that this year is something like never before. Thank you and God bless you. T-Mania 2026!
2: Religious world is a reality. Showing

Identity is everything in our Christian walk and experience. It's not just in a ritual or religious world. It's a reality. Showing us who we are. The whole essence and purpose of all these things that we read in the Bible. The whole essence is about our identity. And we will live knowing that something has truly happened in our lives. In the name of God the Father, in the name of God the Son, the Holy Spirit, I declare this conference open. You must understand, in reality, the difference between the born-again man and the man who is yet to be saved is life and death difference. But in experience, the difference between the believer and the unbeliever is the state of the mind. If the mind of the believer is not renewed by the word of God, he will be a believer with sinner's problems. So notice the word

raised the devil when he rose from the dead. He did it for one reason, so that you will know there is nothing to be afraid of anymore. Oh, I said there is nothing to be afraid of anymore.

greatest thing that can happen to a man is to give his life to Christ. And the second greatest thing that can happen to you as a child of God is that you must have a mind renewal. Listen, child of God, even if you drink anointing oil, listen, let me tell you, report. Those things don't save you. What saves you is the word of God. And that is what the

1 Peter 2:9, that ye should show forth the praises of him who called you out of darkness and brought you into his marvelous light. So we were once in darkness, and we were once darkness, but now we are light. Now we are in the light. Once you are a saint, you can never be unsainted. I like to say, when you got born again, you entered one chance. This bus called salvation, there is no bus stop where anybody is coming down.

0: to Lagos with a camper that is walking to stage 3, 105.9. And everybody was scared. After prayer, yeah, big mommy prayed for me. I go to that test in Lasu. The cancer marker test was pulled down, was terminated to 6.36.
1: As he is, so are we in this world. Jesus is our identity.

waiting for the time. Health cancer, I'm waiting for this time to be shouting amen, amen. It did not happen, I'll wait again. I keep waiting. You are waiting for what you have the power to control.

Genesis 1:26. And God said, so we say here, identity is given at birth, that's what we said. But for you, your identity was given before you were born. Before God created man, the scripture says, and God said, let us make man, what? In our image. That was man's identity. So you need to remind yourself every day that I am born of God. And because I am born of God, I cannot sin. It doesn't matter the struggles that you are going through. The seed of God within me reproduces the life and the nature and the character of God. First thing first is that you have God's DNA.

0: created by God has an identity. Nothing exists without a name or a purpose. Where identity is not discovered, purpose is abused. When you don't know why you're on earth, then what you're doing, you might actually be doing the wrong thing. If identity is not discovered, tendencies are that the things you are doing are counterproductive. Who you are is more important than what you are called to do.
1: I need you to understand something. When God gives you a new identity, he gives you a new destiny.

Aleluya. Aleluya. Amen. Are you excited about my thesis? Are you excited about my thesis? Are you excited about my thesis? Good morning, Big Daddy. Good morning, Big Mommy. Good morning, College of Bishops, our pastors, and every single person seated in this auditorium. Methodesis is here. Methodesis is here. And we are very, very, very, very much excited about this year. The theme of this year's Methodesis says, supernatural. Hallelujah. The theme of this year's Methodesis says, supernatural. And our date is from the 19th to the 23rd of August, 2026. So kindly clear your calendars. That week is for Jesus. Hallelujah. That week is for Jesus. Hallelujah. Methodesis camp registration is up. Our website is up, always active. Praise the name of the Lord. And as we all know, we have the camp registration within Lagos, 12,500. Those of us that are coming from outside Lagos, 7,500. Pre-Methodesis is here. Hallelujah! Pre-Methodesis is here, and it's for 7th of August 2026 at Trem Weldy Place. There's going to be a bus here in church for those of us that will be moving from here down to Weldy Place. Praise the name of the Lord. And how many of us are excited about Hallel? How many of us are excited about Hallel? How many of us are excited about Hallel? Praise the name of the Lord. 22nd of August, Hallel is taking place here in the Cathedral of His Glory. Praise the name of God. It's going to be a time of we basking in God's presence. And you don't want to miss it. Please tell your neighbor, you don't want to miss this. You don't want to miss this. Please prepare yourselves to be here. Praise the name of the Lord. Last year, we started off a project. We named it the Impact Project. Major reason why we have the Impact Project is literally, we're reaching out to the unsaved. Praise the name of the Lord. That is our target. Our target are people that need the word of God. People that need to hear the word of God. Last year, by the grace of God, we were able to carry out three projects. One here in Lagos, where we were able to reach out to the juvenile. We had one in Enugu State, the University of Nigeria. And we had three in Abuja, where we're able to reach out to IDP camps in Abuja. As I said, the project is we reaching out to the unsaved, basically. And this year, we are taking it to a different space by the grace of the Almighty God, because this can only be by the grace of God. We are reaching out to those that are addicted to drugs. We don't want to know the impact of drug abuse in our society. And these drug dealers are brutal. They are not even playing. I was speaking to somebody recently and she told me how drug dealers give their sellers targets every day. The same way your company will give you targets and say you must do 15 million naira in a month. They give people to sell drugs every day. Praise the name of the Lord. So this is indirect evangelism. Please, I have a headache. Oh, I have something for you and they are giving you drugs. And from there, it just continues. Praise the name of the Lord. But by the grace of the Almighty God, we are going to be doing campaigns, reaching out to these people in different ways that we can. And we trust God to help us through this whole process to achieve this. Praise the name of the Lord. And last year also, we started a movement, BOLD, the Methodesis Business Summit, in conjunction with Pottershed. Thank you. In conjunction with Pottershed. And last year was, as I said before, it was our first time and we had a blast. I personally do have a testimony from BOLD last year. I've had something in my head I had wanted to do for about 3 years. And after last year, for those that attended, you remember when they said, oh, the breakout session, we all like were broken into different groups and were asked to like talk about stuff. And the word just dropped. The word just dropped. And today, by the grace of the Almighty God, myself and a member of this team,
we are building the next biggest thing in FinTech Nigeria. And it's remaining small like this. Very soon, we'll all have to unplug from our blue apps and plug to the red one, because it is our project. Praise the name of the Lord. And it's coming very soon. And I'm not saying this to butter you, because the content of what came out from Bold last year was too powerful. If you're a business person, you're building in different industry, real estate, in agri, beauty, fashion, events, tech, finance, whatever it is, we are in a space where you have to have Jesus and have knowledge. Praise the name of the Lord. You have to have Jesus and have knowledge, because you cannot give to your business what you have not received. You can't give what you don't have. And in Bold, we are impacting people. And by the grace of God, we are going to raise the next generation of billionaires in this church. Who believes that? Who believes that? So please, if you're a business person, again, last year we opened it to 100 persons. This year we are opening it to 150 persons in business. So please, kindly attend, because what we are being taught in this place are those same things that will pay millions, thousands to go and learn outside. But we are bringing it to you for free. Just register. That is all. Praise the name of the Lord. And in the spirit of giving things for free, because we are started, the vendor start for this year, supporting businesses as well, we are giving it out to every business person that wants to exhibit for free. Praise the name of the Lord. Every business person that wants to exhibit for free. So the vendor stand this year is for free. We are not asking you for money. Just come, bring your business and come and sell. Praise the name of the Lord. Praise the name of the Lord. Please, can you look at everybody standing here? How do we look? How do we look? Very demure. Praise the name of the Lord. The merch is available for sale. We have merches from 7,000 naira to 30,000 naira. So please pick your choice. I mean, it's very beautiful. Look at Baba T now. Just take a look at him. Just take a look at him. This one is going for 30K. Only. It's not more than that. And in the spirit of gifting something to somebody, I would actually love us. I mean, look to your left and your right. You have somebody to your left and you have another person to your right, right? Please, give somebody a match. You give two people two matches. That's one person to your left and one person to your right. So you are gifting two and you are receiving two. Praise the name of the Lord. We are going to do it right. We are going to do that right. We are going to do that right. Because we love ourselves, don't we? Praise the name of the Lord. And on Sunday, hallelujah. Who was here last year on Sunday? Who was here last year Sunday? Yeah, this year, the Lord has helped us. Last year, in the spirit of celebrating Baba, we did a lion's cake, Abi. This year, it's possible that there's going to be maybe an eagle or a leopard or cheetah. You get it? You get it? Thank you very much. I'll see every one of you at Methodist 2026. Hallelujah!

Praise God. Praise God. I'm not testing the mic. Praise God. Good morning, Big Daddy. Good morning, Big Mommy. Good morning, College of Bishop. How many of you believe that we are made, we are the image of God? I'm going to ask that question again. How many of you believe that God created us in His image? How many of you believe that we are the righteousness of God in Christ Jesus? So can you just do me a favor? Can you just look at your neighbor? Say, neighbor. Oh, if that neighbor is not responding, it's fine. You just turn to the next neighbor. Say, neighbor. God took His time on me. Can we say it again with so much intentionality? Say, neighbor. God took His time on me. Now, can you just bless your Father in the next few seconds? Oh, thank you, Jesus.

Ephesians 2:10, that we are his workmanship, created in Christ Jesus unto good works, which God has made before and ordained that we can work in it. I just want to encourage someone in the room that God took his time on you, that you were part of his creation story. That's why he said in Genesis, let us make man. Come, let us make man in his image and likeness. So if you see me, you see God. If you see me,

You took your time on me because of what you did for us on the cross. We can come boldly before your presence and obtain favor and find grace. I don't need no priest, I don't need no intermediary to come before my Father. I can come before my Father just as I am. I don't know what they've said to you. I don't know what you've said concerning your life. You know that you are royalty. You are made

Everybody shout a big hallelujah. Lift your hand and shout hallelujah. Amen. As we are getting ready to receive the word of God from our presiding bishop, our father in the Lord, it's good that we sharpen our spiritual antenna that we'll be able to receive from God this morning. And with that, I'm reading the book of 1 Corinthians chapter 14 and then verse number 4. He that speaketh in an unknown tongue edify himself, but he that prophesy edify the church. Another word for edify there, I mean build up. In other words, when you speak in an unknown tongue, you build up your spirit. That is the time you build up your spiritual muscle for spiritual assignment. This morning, we are going to be on our feet as we build up our spirit to receive that which is coming. You can bear witness with me that many things has happened in this program. And today it is climax. And I want you to know that what is coming this morning, you have to be ready. Can I hear somebody open his mouth and begin to speak in the prayer language of the Spirit? Eleko peleje leborosha brande heke leboroha. 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In Jesus' mighty name. Romans chapter 8 verse 26. The Bible says, and likewise the Holy Spirit help our infirmity. Another word for infirmity there means our weakness, our inabilities to receive, our weakness to receive. So this morning I want you to open your mouth and begin to speak in the prayer language of the Spirit as you begin to receive help by the Holy Spirit to receive what God has ordained for you this morning. Holy Spirit, help my weakness. Help my inabilities in the name of Jesus Christ. 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
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I want to believe that every one of us standing here receive promise card as we come in here. And by the special grace of God, the one I have here with me, and this is the one we'll be praying together, and our online audience, and we are reading the book of 1 John chapter 4 and then verse 4. Please, our online audience, this is our promise card for you this week precisely. That is a promise of God for you. Put it in your pocket. 1 John chapter 4 and then verse number 4. Ye are of God, little children, and have overcome them, because greater is he that is in you than he that is in the world. Can I hear amen? Amen. You are an overcomer. So this week, go into the week with a mindset that I'm an overcomer. Go into the week with a mindset that I am of God and not of devil. I'm not of sickness. I'm not of affliction. I'm not of infirmities. I'm not of devil. I'm not of evil. I am of God and I'm an overcomer. Can we open our mouth and begin to make that declaration upon our lives? The online audience, make this declaration online and outside. You are of God and you are an overcomer. I am an overcomer. I overcome that sickness. I overcome that affliction. That trial I overcome. That trial I overcome. That challenge in my office, in my family, in my ministry, in my health, in my career, in my body, in my house. I overcome. I am an overcomer. I am of God. God has the ownership tag upon my life. I have the seal of God upon me. In the name of Jesus, the mark of God is upon my life. I have the seal of God upon me. I am of God. I'm not of devil. Therefore, there is no power that can stand against my way this week. I am the righteousness of God in Christ Jesus. Wherever I enter, there is therefore now no condemnation to them which are in Christ Jesus. For the law of the spirit of life in Christ Jesus has made me free from the law of sin and condemnation. Hallelujah. I am of God. I am of God. Make that declaration. Bless the name of the Lord. Thank you, Holy Spirit. In Jesus' precious name we pray. Amen. Amen.

You don't need to wait for anything. Listen, you can't wait for anything. The presence of God is mighty in this house. Come on, the presence of God is mighty in this house. All things are yours. All things are yours. All things, all things, all things are yours. Mando okaruba sotei mando bokori alaba. Yakota ruba sonde ukaraba shata. All things are yours. All. Eh robo shingla mando bobo robo koria la bashata.

The affliction ends today. It ends today. It ends today. It ends today. Kabashoteima. When you understand where you have been positioned, you will no longer struggle. The challenge many of us have is that we are not applying our redemption. Our redemption is a legal reality. It is legal. It's been perfected. It's been completed. It's completely complete and perfectly perfect. But it has to be applied.

It bears repetition. This scripture, Philippians 2:5, in mirror translation, look at it. Philippians 2 verse 5. The way Jesus saw himself is the only valid way to see yourself. The only valid way. Even though we are here, your real position is at with the Father. That's your identity.

That's your identity. That's your identity. Colossians 3 from verse 1, Mirror Translation. Paul and Silas and Timothy greet the church in the region of Thessalonica. Mirror Translation. Of Thessalonica, with grace and peace from God our Father and the Lord Jesus Christ. That's not mirror. You feature so prominently in our prayers and conversation, which is always marked with the gentle cheerfulness of a grateful heart to God. Next. We fondly remember the testimony of your faith, which is so evident in your day-to-day lives, in your love labor, even through many difficult, that's not mirror translation.

Excuse me, just give me a moment. Mirror translation. See yourself co-raised with Christ. Now ponder with your persuasion the consequence of your co-inclusion in him. You don't see him there and you are here. You are one with him. What he can do, you can do. The power he has, you have. Engage your thought with throne room realities, where you are co-seated with Christ in the executive authority of God's right hand, becoming affectionately acquainted with throne room thoughts will keep you from being distracted again by the earthly realm. This earthly realm will distract you and tell you it's not possible. But there is nothing impossible. Listen, the footnote says, set your minds upon the things that are above, the Revised Standard Version of verse 1, and not upon the things below. Whatever you face in your daily lives, acquaint yourself with a greater reality. The things that are above, do not engage the energy of the things that are below. Three, your union with his death broke the association with that world. See yourself located in a fortress where your life is hidden with Christ in God.

from every disease and sickness. By this mandate, you are released. You are released. You are released. You are released.

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It is opened. It is opened. It is opened. It is opened.

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Capacity.

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It's over. 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It's over. It's over. It's over.

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All things are possible to him that believes. All things. All things. 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

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But God is a spirit. He's moving in this house. I say he's moving in this house. Everyone can receive. Everyone can receive. Every one of you can receive. We are dealing with Almighty God here. He's not a man. And he's not limited by distance nor by space. Whatever has been rising against you, it bows now. It bows now.

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Your hand will not bury your children. You will not bury your children. You will not bury your children. 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

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Your light will not be put out. 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

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It will not end in shame.

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It comes to an end now. It comes to an end now. It comes to an end now. It comes to an end now.

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He will not mock your faith. He will not mock your faith. He will not mock your faith.

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God has lifted you. God has lifted you. You will not go down. You will not go down. You will not go down. You will not go down. You will not go down. You will not go down. You will not go down. You will not go down. You will not go down.

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Ukatarabada. You have waited for too long. And I come from heaven to declare to you, the waiting is over. The waiting is over. The waiting is over. The waiting is over. The waiting is

The siege is over. It is over. It is over. It's not permitted to last from after this service. It's not permitted. Not permitted. This service marks the end. I say it marks the end. You say it marks the end. You will not labor for trouble. You will not labor for trouble. You will not labor for trouble. What Jesus paid for, no power will take it from you. No power will take it from you. No power will take it from you.

I don't know what your desire is. I don't know why you came. I don't know what brought you. I don't know the challenge you have before you came. But I stand by the authority of heaven. Receive your miracle. 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

brand new species of being that has never existed before. You are not refurbished. You are not renovated. You are not upgraded. You are not made over. You are not painted. You are totally new. Everything about you changed. Are you hearing me? Poverty has no dominion over you. Hardship has no dominion over you. Setback has no dominion over you. Failure has no dominion over you. Sin has no dominion over you. Everything changed. This identity is to relocate your mind to throne room reality. You now belong to the throne. You are royalty. Don't let your circumstance, the symptoms, the situation determine your who. I didn't have time to share my scripture. Your who will always be questioned by the devil. Your who will hinder you from taking on the giants that you can take on. You know what Moses said? Who am I that I should go to Pharaoh to tell him to let my people go? Who am I? That has always been the challenge. Who am I to overcome the difficulty? Who am I? And God said to him, go tell Pharaoh, I am. Now, don't read it too fast. Because when we read it, we have always attributed it to God. God was saying to him, remember, I made you in my image. When you go to him and say, I am, you are standing in the stead of God. And still, Moses did not get it. Because when he went to Pharaoh, Pharaoh resisted him. Tried to make him to change his who. And God said, you don't understand what I said before. I have made you a God. The problem is that the church have been walking like mere men. Jesus came to the coast of Caesarea Philippi and said to the disciple, who do men say that I am? Some say you are John the Baptist, or Elijah, to Elijah, one of the prophets. Say, who do you say that I am? And Simon Peter said, thou art the Christ, the Son of the living God. Jesus said, wait a minute. This is not a revelation that came from any Bible college. He said, my father, what have been reserved till after I've died and resurrected have been unraveled and unfolded to you. That revelation is not meant for now, but you tapped into it. It's for when I have died and buried and rose. That's when it's supposed to be revealed. He said, but let me tell you a secret. I've seen the building block that I will build my church with. Upon this rock of understanding, you now understand that you come from me. I will build my church, and the gates of hell your defeat is over. It's over. It's over. I am releasing you from this word celebration to go and confront your world as a God.
You are a God to your generation. You are a God to every giant. You are a God to every mountain. You are a God to every sickness. Somebody shout hallelujah.

I see a generation arising, a generation that will do damage to the devil. Creation have been waiting for us. Creation have been waiting for us. Creation have been waiting for us. Creation have been waiting for us. Somebody shout, I am one of them. Say it again, I am one of them. Say it again, I am

How would you like to be one of the billionaires that God is raising? I release you into it now. See, I will give you the treasures of darkness and the hidden riches of secret places, that I will give it to you. What others cannot see, you will see it. The treasures they need and they cannot see, you will see it. The very treasure they need and they cannot see, you will see it. I release creative ideas. Creative ideas. Creative ideas. Creative ideas. Creative ideas. Creative ideas.

And here the Holy Spirit said to me, out of this service, there will be surprises. Overnight surprises. Overnight surprises. Overnight surprises. Overnight surprises.

0: I beg you, Tremite, please, don't limit yourself. Don't let your environment limit you. You are bigger than that. I say you are bigger than that. In him we live, we move at what? Inside him. As he is. So are you. No difference in this world. So when you are praying for the sick, pray for the sick as God.
1: Yes, sir. Yes, sir.
0: God is not looking for someone as you are the one.

God, what are you doing? Am I imparting light? What are you doing? I'm imparting. What is happening this morning is not a joke. I didn't plan it. All I knew is that I prayed.

will get there. You will get there. You will get there. You will get there. You will get there. You will get there. You will get there.

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Will come. Let's focus on you, the release.

Father, we give you the praise. Father, we give you the praise. We give you the praise. We give you the praise.

It is done. I will hear your testimony. I will hear your testimony. I will hear your testimony. Thank you, Father. We return all the glory. We return all the honor and all the adoration. In Jesus' matchless name, we have prayed.

This is a good time to say to the Lord, for all you have done throughout this conference, for your word that came expressly to all his servants, the impartation, the victory, the assurance, the establishment, his loving kindness, his faithfulness, for the victory he gave in diverse ways. We want to say, Lord,

We have received vertically so that we can dispense horizontally. That's the reason. We give because we are blessed. That's why we give. We are blessed because he has blessed us even when we had nothing. Somebody shout, I am blessed. Say it again, I am blessed. That's the truth. And it's a good thing that your blessing is not predicated on what's in your pocket. Because if it's predicated on what's in your pocket, after you have spent it, then there will be nothing else. But whether you spend all or not, you are still blessed. Because you are blessed, your pocket will be full again. Praise God. Never join the stingy. Jesus said it's more blessed to give than to receive. It's more blessed. You are blessed if you didn't give. But he said you are more blessed when you are a giver. So I want to be in the highest league. I don't want to play local league. The big league. Hallelujah. I refuse to be a local champion. And no living termite is permitted to be a local champion. It's an aberration for you to be a termite. You are playing local. No. Don't tolerate it. Those of you who are making transfers, make the transfer. Those of you who are writing checks, write checks. I believe God for a time we call for offering, somebody will just write a billion. Yeah. Don't you believe it? Yeah. For offering. For offering. A billion. Bam. He will just write it, boom. When he drops it, it will sound boogie. And the funny thing is that when it sounds like that, you'll be looking for who dropped it. You won't see the person. Glory to God. Somebody shout, I'm the one. So shall it be. Always acknowledge good things for yourself. Don't ever reject it. Don't reject it. Always acknowledge it. It's scriptural. Thank you, Jesus. Father, we are so grateful to be partners with you. You don't need money. If you needed it, you won't ask us because everything belongs to you. But this is to tell you that we appreciate all you have been doing for us. We love you. It's a token of our love. Thank you, Father. We will never be stranded. We will never be in want of any good thing. We receive the benefits. We receive the goodness. Receive all the praise. In Jesus' name. Come and sing that I'm highly favored. Come and sing it. That highly favored.

Good day and welcome to the grand finale of World Celebration 2026. I trust that you enjoyed and have been blessed at this conference as much as I have. We are delighted you could worship with

0: super climax. Let's take a quick look back at some of the unforgettable moments from this past week, along with other essential updates from the kingdom. Still on the unforgettable moments from this past week, the Communion of Covenant Ministers International CCMI conference took center stage on Tuesday, June 23rd and Wednesday, June 24th, themed Audacity. It was a fiery catalyst for leadership and ministry excellence. Attendees were heavily impacted by the raw wisdom and strategic insights dropped by a phenomenal lineup of seasoned speakers, including Dr. Ibukun Awosika, Dr. Maxwell Oba, and Apostle Emmanuel Iren. From high-level leadership execution to deep spiritual capacity building, every session challenged ministers and leaders alike to step out with the unprecedented boldness. It was truly a paradigm-shifting 2 days, and the grace released is already yielding results. Another major highlight of the week was a special edition of the International Women's Prayer Conference, IWPC, and what a spectacular gathering it was. This special session featured both men and women coming together under one roof to storm heaven in unity. The atmosphere was heavily charged with the prophetic, the prayers were relentless, and the supernatural results were instant. We serve a prayer-answering God, and the heavy rain of blessings from this special IWPC is still falling. Now, if for any reason you missed out on any of these explosive sessions, whether from the Word Celebration services or that undeniable move of God at the special IWPC, don't sweat it. You don't have to be left behind. You can always catch up, rewatch, and soak in all the word and power by heading straight to our YouTube channel or media store. The videos and audios are available waiting to bless you. So make sure you plug in this week. Please note that Power for Living service resumes this Tuesday at the Holy Habitation. The morning session runs from 9 a.m. to 10:30 a.m. and the evening session holds from 6 p.m. to 7:30 p.m. You sure do not want to miss it. So join us this Tuesday on site or online only if you cannot be physically present. Our monthly TREM headquarters morning prayers for the month of July start on Wednesday, July 1st to Tuesday, July 7th from 6 a.m. to 7 a.m. All members are encouraged to connect online. 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Love, commitment, and gut faithfulness are truly worth celebrating. Next Sunday, 5th July 2026, our presiding bishop, Bishop Mike Okonkwo, and his beloved wife, Bishop Peace Okonkwo, will celebrate their 46th wedding anniversary. Somebody shout hallelujah! We thank God for His sustaining grace upon their union and celebrate this remarkable milestone with them. Please join us in wishing our patriarch and matriarch a happy, happy anniversary. 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The Redeemed Evangelical Mission, TREM, will be hosting the Celebration of Excellence 2026 featuring the presentation of Big Daddy's Awards to honor TREM graduates who attained first-class honors in their bachelor's degree or Nigerian Law School or a distinction in HND between 2023 and 2026. 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On Saturday, 18th July, 2026, we will gather as a family of faith for an extended time of fervent prayer, worship, and spiritual refreshing as we seek God's face and align with His purpose for our lives. We encourage every member to make plans to participate and come expectant. It promises to be a life-transforming encounter in God's presence. Do you sense a call to ministry? Do you desire to know more about your Christian faith? Are you a leader, an emerging leader, or a pastor's wife? Why not enroll for the 2026 edition of TREM School of Ministry, which is scheduled to commence virtually on Sunday, 19th July 2026 by 3 p.m. I am fully persuaded that this ministerial training will be of tremendous benefit to your life and your ministry. The presiding bishop of TREM, Dr. Mike Okonkwo, MFR, will be leading a faculty of seasoned and anointed men and women of God during the program. Lectures will hold virtually on Sunday, 3 p.m. to 5 p.m., Mondays, Wednesdays, Thursdays, 6 p.m. daily, and Saturdays, 10 a.m. Branch pastors, leaders of fellowship groups, and ministry arms are encouraged to forward the list of your nominees to the God's Army Bible College Registrar. Self-sponsored candidates are also encouraged to participate. Furthermore, non-TREMites are also welcome. For further inquiries, please visit the God's Army Bible College office located within the premises of TREM headquarters or call the following numbers, +234-803-426-6177 or +234-907-159-5914. Thank you. 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The highlights of the edition would include a session of various exercise routines to keep fit, and it is open to young adults, men, and generally every man. And every one of you is expected to come in your jerseys of your favorite club. Expect the Father's blessings as well. Invite your friends, colleagues, and neighbors. TREM Zone 10 Next Gen is excited to announce that Generational Summit 2026 is here. Generational Summit is an annual gathering of young people designed to raise a generation that knows God and is ready to make
1: next Sunday the 5th of
0: in their world. This year's theme is Prodromos, Ahead of the Times, ministering Rita, Simon Orumen, Pastor Inyo Bongunwa, and Reverend Tunde Bamboye. As part of the summit, we are excited to announce the Forerunners Lab, which is a free digital and AI skills training workshop holding on Friday, 3rd of July by 12 p.m. Saturday, 4th of July at exactly 10 a.m. and the grand finale on Sunday.
1: Good morning, church. Welcome to Church News Hour from the Glory Media. My name is Chizi Chinedu. It's been an awesome World Celebration 2026 since Tuesday, the 23rd, till today. God has indeed revealed through His Word our identity. As we wait for the outpouring of the Father's blessing, we do hope you are going home after this conference renewed, strengthened, and with clarity of your identity in Christ. 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Mondays come with communion. 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And we know that as we pray, God will confirm his words with signs and wonders following. Fridays are for testimony. Ensure to send in yours through Sister Princess. God bless you. Word Converse June edition holds this coming Tuesday, the 30th of June. Kindly send in all questions through the link on the hall. Has the Lord been good to you? Has the Lord redeemed you? If your answer is yes, then get ready to give God quality thanksgiving in our media Thanksgiving with the theme, God's Steadfast Love. It comes up next Sunday, the 5th of July. 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The date is 29th July to the 2nd of August 2026, and the venue is Trempehese, the Lord's House. We have anointed ministers. Our big daddy, Bishop Michael Koko, will be live here in the Lord's House. Bishop Wale Ajayi, Reverend Arometokula, and Reverend Obinnawankwo and Pastor Chinwe Obinnawankwo, who are the hosts of this great event. Don't just hear about the move. Be part of the awakening. This is your season to rise. This is your emerge. The mesh are available. The hoodie goes for 10,000 naira. The t-shirt goes for 8,000 naira. While the bouquet hat and the cap goes for 5,000 naira. Place your order today with Brother Kingsford or Sister God's Pleasure or Sister Cheesy. The Caleb's Men Monthly Hour of Elevation for the month of June holds at the residence of Deacon Anene today. The address is Ohiamini Road behind our church here. Let every Caleb member be in attendance. There will be a meeting of all workers with our lead pastor Revo on Saturday the 11th of July, and time is 3 p.m. The venue is the Lord's House. Every worker and leader in the house must be in attendance. Let's take notes. Are you ready to grow deeper in God's word and become more effective in ministry? Enrollment is ongoing at God's Army Bible College School of Ministry. This program is for church leaders and those who sense a call of ministry, whether in the marketplace or the fivefold ministry. Classes hold online. Commencement date is on the 19th of July 2026. To enroll, please indicate your name to Sister Peace. Take this opportunity to be equipped, empowered, and prepared for greater impact in the kingdom of God. Here are the celebrants for the week. Let's clap as I call their name. SMD Ezanyanwu on the 1st of July. David Michael Essien on the 2nd of July. Bro Damilare Dawudu on the 3rd of July. Bro Peace Victor on the 3rd of July. Sister Princess Obana on the 4th of July. And for the wedding anniversary, we have Brother and Sister Sunday Ifanyi on the 4th. Welcome to your year of divine stability, clarity, and fulfillment. 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
2: Stay there and help your man of God to fulfill his ministry. But if you don't have a home church and you are looking for a place to worship, a place where the word of God is the final authority, and the Holy Spirit is given absolute liberty, you are at the right place. Don't look any further. We are all sons and daughters of the presiding bishop, Dr. Mike Okonkwo, and his amiable wife, Dr. Peace Okonkwo, our mother sitting here. We'd like you to join this wonderful family. We are a beautiful family. This is a church to belong to, and you will never regret being part of this family. The ushers are going to give you a card. Please help us fill that card. Give us your correct name. Give us your correct telephone number. We'd like to stay in touch with you. We want to encourage you. We want to help you grow. Church, will it be all right for us to pray for them? I want to pray for you. We'll join our faith together and pray for you, that your coming here today will give you a testimony that you will never forget. Praise God. Father, thank you for your sons and daughters joining us here today for the very first time. We know you brought them to do them good. And so we join our faith together to pray for them, asking, Lord, that you will give them a testimony. Father, whatever it is that is their heart desire, the reason for which they will be joyful and glad when they see it become a reality in their life, Lord, we ask, do it for them. Let your name be glorified. In the name of Jesus, we thank you. We bless you. For in Jesus' mighty name we have prayed. Please, if you've not gotten a card, please lift your hands. An usher will bring a card for you so that we can get your information. Thank you very much for coming to worship with us. God bless you real good is our prayers. Let's welcome.
3: Hallelujah. Let's celebrate Reverend Mark Anthony. Thank you. Hallelujah. Before we share the grace, I thank God for what I'm seeing today. Just a few people left before sharing of the grace. That shows we are improving in tremor. Put your hands together for yourself if you are here seated. Thank you, Jesus. Reverend Dolapo, am I right? This is a good meeting, ward meeting. That's the chairman of ward celebration. Let's celebrate him and his team. It's going to be from glory to glory. How many of you are going a different way? As you didn't come the way you're going. I am number one. How many of you believe that God has touched us? Give the Lord a big shout! Stretch your hands and say, God bless Bishop Okonkwo. God increase his anointing. And God give him more utterance. As he opens his mouth, the Lord will fill it. And it shall be so. This week will be a great week for you. Trem headquarter, no church on Tuesday. Trem headquarters, no church on Tuesday. I want you to go over what you received, because indeed it was a ward meeting. Our identity is identified. No mix up on it. Where Christ is where we are. Hallelujah! If you're happy, jump up and dance. Let's invite our Lord the Bishop to share the grace for us. Invite our Lord the Bishop, Bishop Walter Mbamara. Put your lovely hands together for me.
4: Praise the Lord. You are going home in a great way. remember your identity. Everything you meet it, knowing whom you are. That's all. It is solved. It is done. In Jesus' name. Let's share the grace together. And the grace of our Lord Jesus Christ, the love of God, and sweet fellowship of Holy Spirit, rest and abide with us now and forevermore. And surely, God's goodness and mercy shall follow us all the days of our life. And we shall dwell in the house of the Lord forever and ever. Amen. God bless you.
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0: perfectly.
1: One thing I heard the Lord say tonight is that he's coming for those of you who feel unqualified. And he's coming for you, those of you who feel like you're not enough. And a lot of times it's hard for young people to worship and people our age to worship because we feel like we have a father who doesn't accept what we have to offer. But the Father is just coming very aggressively tonight to just reassure you that you are a son and that you are a daughter and that he accepts what you have to offer. So Father, just in this moment, before we sing another song, we just say yes to your view of us. We surrender to your perspective of us. We lay aside what we feel like we don't have. We lay aside what we feel like we lack. We even lay aside the emotions and the feelings of insufficiency. And we say yes to being a son. And we say yes to being a daughter. I thank you for what you're about to do. Open up our eyes in this moment. Open up our ears. Open up the eyes of our hearts. We desire to see you beyond any way we've ever seen you before. Woo! We want to see you high and lifted up. We want to see you high and lifted up. We want to see you high and lifted up. We want to leave tonight knowing that we had an undeniable move of God and that you touched us tonight. So before we start, can you just lift up worship in your own way? Come on. He wants to hear your voice. Before I lead you into a song. Woo! Come on, whatever's on your heart to offer, that's what he wants. Father, you're so good. Father, you're so kind. Woo! Daddy, you're so kind. You're so patient. Woo! Your loving kindness is beyond what I can ever imagine. Thank you. Your forgiveness, woo, I thank you for it. Your justification, Father, I thank you for it. Woo! Your purification, your sanctification, I thank you. Your keeping power, thank you. I thank you for it. Your love, your reckless pursuit of me, I thank you for it. Come on, offer up worship.

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We may not have seen everything, but we can still say, great. Now sing it with your whole heart, say, it's your breath in our love, so we pour.

that you have put him in your life on a time schedule that doesn't involve his plans for you. And you say, by this age, I want to do this. Or because I didn't do this by this age, it must be too late. And you've lost hope. I just hear the Father saying that he wants you to give him your timeline. And that because he's the author and the finisher, and that he writes your story, that there's no need to not have hope because you feel like you've missed something.

disappointment that'll cause your people from saying yes to this new thing. We come against the powers and the lies of fear and disappointment that'll stop your people from agreeing with what you're doing in this season. That'll stop your children, your sons and daughters from saying yes to what you're doing. Father, in the name of Jesus, we come with authority and we come standing on your word that you are the God who will take care, hallelujah, of your children. That if our natural mothers will give us fish, you won't

Come on, right here, the Lord is exposing the things that's been in your heart that's been stopping you from saying yes. He's exposing. Some of you have disappointments where you

I hear the Lord saying, this is your season where the Lord is giving you your zeal back. It's almost like previous seasons have tried to take away your passion and your zeal for the things of the Lord. And not just for that, but for the calling that the Lord has called you to. But you'll see in this season the hand of the Lord move greatly upon your heart concerning what he's assigned to you in this season. But not only that, but he's going to fix your affairs. And what I hear the Lord saying is he's going to set it up so to where the things that have maybe blocked you from starting stuff and from beginning and starting whatever the new thing that the Lord wants you to do, he's going to set up to where everything is made straight, and you're going to see open doors after open doors. And not only that, but there have been tongues that have risen up against you in the plans and the assignments of the Lord, almost like word curses from previous leaders and people who have just doubted the seed and the thing that the Lord is doing inside of you. But the Lord is going to shut the mouths of the lies, and he's going to cause you to stop believing what they said about you. So this season, you're going to see a new man emerge with courage and boldness, and the Lord's pushing you. Lord, in the name of Jesus, I thank you for what you've assigned this man to do. Hallelujah. I thank you that this season, hey, will be the start of something new. And even all the gimmicks and the stuff that he's seen in church and stuff, I thank you, Lord, that you're causing the errors of others to not stop him from stepping forth in what he's done. Oh yeah, the failure of others will not stop you from walking in what the Lord has called you to do. You've seen a lot, but God's about to show you even more to restore the belief in the name of Jesus. I was in Nigeria, I say like,

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Oh, y'all don't want to be honest now. I mean, I get on Instagram temptation. I get walking the grocery store temptation, just everywhere. And what my heart reminds me and what my spirit always reminds me is that I'm not living for my own. See, Pastor, if I was living for my own sake, I could touch everything I wanted. Hello. I can look at anything that I wanted. I can watch anything that I wanted. But when I realize that I have presented my body as a living sacrifice,

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Can you imagine the power and authority that we would walk in when we realize this life is not our own? I love what baby girl was talking about earlier. She said, our normal is not normal. What you think is normal is not. Do you know there's a spiritual realm that's more real than this realm? And I don't know what your Bible says, but my Bible says, I am seated in heavenly places. That's just what the Bible says. I'm just saying what the Bible says. My Bible says I'm seated in heavenly places with Jesus and the Father. So when I realize that, I'm

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I want this chant to ring in your ear because who is in charge? Can I get really raw? Is that possible? Okay. I want this chant to ring in your ear. I used to struggle with sexual immorality, lust, and all that stuff. And I want, it was a time when I would be about to do what I was about to do. And the wrong song would just come in my ear, right? And it would push me to further do whatever my flesh wanted to do. I want this chant to come in when you right there in the middle of it. So y'all don't like that type of Jesus. That Jesus that interrupts what you're about to do. I want this chant to come in right there when you're about to roll that blunt. I want this chant to come when you're about to sniff that crap up and you remember who you are in Jesus, that it's all.

looking back, I wish I had a song that pulled me out in the moment and reminded me who I was. Like, when you realize you're inferior to a superior plan, see, y'all don't like that because you're prideful. But when you realize you're not living for your own kingdom, I'm not living for my feelings. I'm not living for what I want. I'm not living for what I'm attracted to. I'm living for Jesus. And it's all about you.

0: I just feel the power of like deliverance and freedom happening in this moment. I don't mean to be so preachy, but it's just like burning inside of me. A lot of this generation, man, our generation, you hear the phrase, I'm becoming my true self, or I'm living out my truth, or living in my truth. And what it is, it's a trick of the enemy to live deceived. Because, honey, boo boo, you don't have a truth. Actually, your truth is what Psalm says. You were born in iniquity and you were shaped in sin. That's your truth. So when you live according to your truth, and this comes down the aisle, and I hope I don't get in trouble. If I do, I hope y'all can cut the stream out. But this goes down every lane. Whether you're attracted to same sex or you're attracted to women, you're not living for your attractions. So let's kill the argument whether you were born gay or not. It don't matter. Whatever your attraction is, you're not living for it. So a lot of you deal with the enemy is tormenting your mind because he's tricking you to believe, hey, I feel like I was born this way. That's cool. You have to come to Jesus, a new creature. He's going to make you a new creature anyway. So whether you feel like it was a generational curse or you were born an alcoholic, you were born a drug, but it don't matter. Your attractions are going to submit to the lordship of Jesus. And I feel the Lord breaking. I promise you. Let me tell you something about me. My dad's a pastor. I grew up in church. I don't like church, okay? I love Jesus. So I'm not just doing this to make me feel good or whatever. Like, I have kids I need to get home to. I have stuff to do. I feel the presence of Jesus in this moment to break chains of deception. It's deception. Because you feel like, because you feel it, that means you have to fulfill what you feel. That's never been the case, man. You will follow your feelings all the way to death in hell. The heart is deceitfully wicked. Deceitfully, deception. It is always going to fool you. Your feelings, I have an album called Feelings, so I'm not killing your feelings. Your feelings are there to be a gauge, not a guide. I really hope y'all are getting this. I did not want to talk about this. Your feelings are there to be a gauge. What does that mean? That means they're there for Jesus to be able to point out what's inside of you and what you need his rescue from. But it's not a guide. So our generation, look, I'm just acting on what I feel. I just feel like this is what I'm supposed to do. Your feelings will always lead you on a big, wide way to hell. With gasoline underwear. Your feelings are not to be trusted. But when you don't submit them to the lordship of Jesus, you end up fulfilling everything that you want. You live an uncontrolled life. And I feel the power of Jesus for those who feel like you live in like you cannot control your next decision. The devil is a big fat liar. His mama is ugly. That is a lie from hell. It's a lie. So I want to be, I want you to be as honest as possible. The church is full of sick people. I ain't perfect. I got stuff I'm still working on and dealing with. So you don't have to put me on a pedestal. I just feel Jesus on it. So if you deal with something like, that you feel like it's uncontrollable. There we go. If you feel like something that is uncontrollable in your life that keeps happening, whether it's addiction, whether you keep fulfilling ungodly attractions and ungodly feelings, I just want you to lift your hands. Come on. This is a moment of truth. Yep. And you'll realize that there's more than you think in here. Yep. A fruit of the Spirit is self-control. And this is not to condemn, because I used to hear that in church, and I used to get condemned because I'm like, well, am I not spirit-filled? No, it just means you don't realize what's inside of you. God told Paul, he said, my grace is sufficient. That does not mean that my grace is just there for you to just keep doing what you're doing all willy-nilly and be okay. No, he means that while you're about to face something that you feel like is uncontrollable, my grace is there to get you through it. It's enough. You just have to lean on it. And stop leaning on your flesh. Stop leaning on your understanding. You have to lean on my grace. So if that's you, just lift your hands. I want to pray over you.
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2: If you have your heavenly language, would you just fill the room? Pity on Sudan Dala Bali and Dala Sudan. Kodabidi and Dala Bidi on Sudan Dala. And if you don't have your heavenly language, you can just pray to the Father in English. Father, we thank you. You are holy. Father, we push past the feelings. Stand up in our sickness tonight. Holy Spirit, move with power and authority.

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You are the God that healeth thee.

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And I'm just hearing the Lord speak about families in this room. It's because the blessing of the Lord wants to come through families in this region. If you're seeing difficulties in your family, I just want you to lift your hands. Like the enemy is just attacking your family in just ways that's just really unusual. I'm not just talking about family fallouts. We all got those. I mean, unusual demonic attacks against your family and inside you. Come on, keep those hands lifted. Father, in the name of Jesus, we come to our Father tonight. You are the Father. You are a God of family. Hallelujah.

that the enemy has no place in our family, that the enemy has no territory in our family, in the minds of our sons and daughters, in the minds of our parents, in the minds of our brothers and sisters, that the enemy has no place. God, we speak a hedge of protection and a hedge of peace over the minds of the fathers, over the minds of the mothers, over the minds of the children, over the minds of the relatives, hey, over the minds of the grandmothers and the grandfathers. Father, be peace, be peace, be comfort. Be peace, be comfort. In the name of Jesus, you reign in our families. You reign in our families. You reign in our families. You are Lord. You are God over our families. In the name

of God is in this place. Come on, the Spirit of God is in this place. The Spirit of God is in this place. His presence is here. We're not waiting for anything else. We're not stalling. He's here. He's here. He's here.

you feel the Lord pulling you just to the altar as a sign of returning back to him, this altar is open. And as we just dive deeper, yeah, as we dive deeper, for these next just couple 60 seconds, I just want you to put on your mind the thing, whether it's a job, a career, an idea, ideal life, or a relationship, the thing that has gotten in the way of you just wanting him. See, a lot of times, I had a encounter with the Lord a couple days ago, and it wrecked me, because a lot of times we make this just wanting him so complicated. And the Lord revealed to me that I was living in like an almost anxiety-like decision-making type thing, to where like every decision, I'm like, Lord, is this what you want? Lord, is this what you want? Like, am I doing this right? Am I doing it? And what he said to me was like, Chandler, he said, if you just want me, everything else will be filtered through your desires for me. And I want to help free some of you, especially you young people. We can live such a life almost of trying to, because we want to be righteous, because we want to live pure, because we want to be holy, we almost start trying to live in perfectionism. And so much anxiety and worry and stress and frustration can come with that, because you're too busy trying to want things alongside him instead of just wanting him and filtering everything through him. In Psalms, he says, I will give you the desires of your heart. A lot of us look at that like, okay, he's going to give me what I want. No, he's going to give you what to want. He's not saying, yeah, if you want this, I'm just going to give it to you. No, he's saying, if you delight in me, I'm going to fix it. So if you just want me, I'm going to tell your heart what to want. So you don't have to live in anxiety and worry about what, if, is this job right? Is this relationship right? Am I at the right church? You put your focus on him. And the steps of a good man are ordered by the Lord. He will lead you. So let's just, I just feel like the Lord just wants us to pause and take 60 seconds to put your mind on that thing that's in the way of you wanting him. The Bible says in the year, yeah, Chris, you come up with the pen and stuff. He says in the year King Uzziah died, Isaiah said, I saw the Lord, and he was high and lifted up, and his train and his glory filled the temple. He said, I saw the cherubims and the seraphims crying back and forth, holy, holy is the Lord God Almighty, who was and is to come. But then Isaiah switched it up. He says, but then I saw me. And he says, then I said, woe is me, for I am a man of unclean lips. And what it goes to show us, the principle is that when you're in the presence of the Lord, you don't just see him, but if you start seeing him accurately, you start to see yourself. There should never be a time when you're in the presence of Jesus. What worship is, worship in Corinthians, it talks about worship being a mirror. As we go from glory to glory, we are to be like him. We are being transformed. Worship's not just to sing song. As you worship, you're being changed. See, you think worship is a warm-up. No, it ain't. It ain't just a pre-thing before you hear the word. It's necessary, because as you look upon his face, Psalm says, we become like what we behold. And that's why I feel like the Lord wants us to pause, because a lot of us are beholding things that aren't him. So therefore, we're being transformed into the likeness of something that's not Jesus. So I want us to take 60 seconds and really put that thing on our minds. And I want the Lord, let the Lord to deal with you just for these next few months. I just feel the power of Jesus in this room. And I feel like as we open up our hearts to another level and become more vulnerable, he's going to deal with us. So go ahead, and even if you need to lift your hands, if you need to get on your knees, just posture yourself in this moment. Come on. Father, we invite you. We invite you. Look at our hearts. Search our hearts. Woo. We invite you.

We have the victory. 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I know 2020 has been chaotic. It has been everything that you may not have thought it would be. But every

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And he's not just at the end, but he's right there in the middle, working on what caught you off guard. It didn't catch him by surprise. So, Father, we rely on what you have done. We rely on our history. We rely on what you did before. If we can't see the future, we rely on what you've done before. And you made

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Lift up your voice in the room. 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He's an amazing God. He's an amazing God.

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0: Yeah, I'm excited to see what God's going to do tonight. As I was sitting down, God put a scripture on my heart to give context for what he's going to do in these next couple moments. It's Psalms 9. I'm going to read a couple verses. This is David singing to the Lord. Lord, I will worship you with extended hands as my whole heart explodes with praise. I will tell everyone everywhere about your wonderful works.
1: Yeah.
0: And how your marvelous miracles exceed expectations.
1: Yeah.
0: I will jump for joy and shout in triumph as I sing your song and make music for the Most High God.
1: Amen.
0: For when you appear, this is the part I just really feel the Lord speaking. For when you appear, I worship while all my enemies run in retreat. They stumble and perish before your presence. For you have stood up for my cause and vindicated me when I needed you the most. From your righteous throne, you have given me justice. And what I feel like I heard the Lord say, just for context tonight, was that as we worship, he's going to war on our behalf. And I just sense the strong vindication of the Lord in the room, that as you're worshiping, as we're laying out before him, as we're singing praises to him and worship, giving him worship, that things that have been left in limbo and things that have kind of just been slaughtered by the enemy and things, certain justices that have been taken from you, as your right as a child of God, God is just going to straighten out, and that you'll see with your own eyes, like not just spiritually, but in the natural, that things are going to start straightening up as the Lord just comes in and vindicates you. I think sometimes because of shame and condemnation and even the lies of the enemy, we as believers and as children of God, we believe that we've lost our right for God to fight for us. And as a child of God, Romans says he has given us the spirit of adoption, so now we can call him Abba Father. As a child of God, we have the right and the backing of God.
1: Woo!
0: The God of angel armies fights for us. So there's nothing in your life that can mistreat you. There's nothing in your life that can go against you that doesn't go against him. So as you worship tonight, I just sense God just vindicating your name. People, I even sense like the slandering of names, that God's about to clear the record. God's about to clear the slate and clean the state and give you a clear conscience that he is fighting for you.
1: Yeah.
0: So with that, if you can stand, would you just stand? As we dive into this moment of worship, Father, we are here for you. Nothing else matters. Nothing else matters. Your voice is what we're listening for. Your spirit is what we're waiting for.
1: Yeah.
0: Woo, your presence is what we want.
1: Yes, God.
0: Come on, this moment, just open up your hearts now.
1: Yeah.
0: Yeah, come on. And as you open up your hearts, come on, just lift your voice and worship. Father, you are our one desire tonight. You are our one desire tonight. You are who we want. You are who we desire. Woo! Hallelujah, hallelujah. Come on, church, open up your mouths. Lift your hearts and worship. Woo! Father, Father, we need you. We're waiting on you. Your presence is all that we want. Your presence is all that we need. There's nothing like your presence. There's nothing like your presence. There's nothing like your presence. There's nothing like your presence. Better is one day in your courts than thousands elsewhere. There's nothing like being in the presence of our Father. There's nothing like being in the presence of our Savior. There's nothing like being in the presence of our Keeper, our Sustainer, our Protector. You are Lord. You are Sovereign. Come on. You are the Redeemer. You are the Keeper. Come on. You are the Protector. You are the Reconciler. Hallelujah. We call on your name tonight. As we lift up your name in worship, would you come in like a mighty rushing wind? As we lift up your name in praise, would you fight for us? Hallelujah. Hallelujah. Jehovah Sabaoth, would you fight for us? God of angel armies, would you war for us in the name of Jesus? As we worship, you're warring. Hallelujah. As we praise, you're fighting. Hallelujah. You are God, and beside you there is no other. So we worship your high name. Woo. Hear the answer, yeah.

What I hear God saying in this moment is that he's opening some of you guys' ears again in spaces where you felt like your ears were shut off to the voice of God. And tonight he's going to begin to speak louder than you've ever heard of before. I just sense that in seasons of big transition for a lot of us, there have been moments where we felt like we've been shut off to the voice of God. But I hear him opening up your ears. I hear him opening up your hearts even now, so that you'll be able to hear the voice of God more than you ever have before.

I really feel in the spirit that tonight is going to be a catalyst in this moment, like even now, for our generation to start realizing who they are. See, it's easy for us to point the finger and be like, or like, don't you know that you're a child of God? When people have lived their lives as other, sometimes it's hard for them to realize, hey, I'm really not that. So I feel like the Lord is in this moment, especially for this generation, using this environment to cause a revival of identity in the sons and daughters of God. So for a couple minutes, a couple seconds, maybe for 60 seconds, if we can be selfless. And do you realize, I know you do, but let me remind you, that when Paul and Silas started singing Jesus, they weren't the only ones who got free. So I'm trying to tell you that your worship is not just breaking chains in here. You're breaking generational curses tonight. So I know y'all a whole bunch of praying people. So for the next 60 seconds, whether you pray in English or in the spirit, come on, let's charge heaven on behalf of this generation. Father, in the name of Jesus, we pray for this generation. We pray for sons and daughters to be awakened to who they are in you. We pray for the sons and daughters to see Jesus Christ high and lifted in their hearts, in the name of Jesus.

creature. 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And we declare by the power of Jesus that every chain of identity crisis, every chain

0: to pump you, but if you know your hands is not relying on the hands of man, but your hands are in the hands of the one who won't drop you, he won't leave you, he won't fail you. I just need you to lift up a shout of praise, because he's reliable, he's dependable. I've been dropped by man before, but I've never seen the righteous forsaken, nor his seed. My life is in his hands. My life is not in your hands, not in my reputation. It's in his hands. Hey! Okay, I'm sorry. I had to get that out. Ain't no cancel culture. My life is in his hands.
1: It's in his hands.
0: Your family can't cancel you. Your life is in his hands. Your job can't fight. Your job is not your source. Your life is in his hands. I just need somebody to know that tonight. Your life is not in your career. It's not in your hands. It's not in your resources. It's in the one who provides. And his name is Jireh, the provider, Rapha, the healer. My life is in his hands.

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So when we say come like the wind, come like the rain, come like the fire, what we're saying is you don't have to always come the same way. A lot of the times what prohibits us from an encounter with Jesus is we're coming looking for what he did last time. That's why he said, behold, I'm trying to do a new thing. Forget the former. Forget the past. I'm trying to do something new. So we're going to sing this one more time, and we're going to turn up like we lost our minds, because we want to see, we need to see Jesus in a different way. Y'all quiet over here. I said we need to see Jesus in a different way.

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Make him know he has no

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Just begin to bless him in the spirit all over the room. Come on. Just for about 30 seconds, begin to minister to the Lord.

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we round off this series, I would like to encourage you to stay connected to God, no matter the cost. David was a man after God's own heart, but you must know that he didn't become the man after God's heart because God is partial. No, he went through a lot of struggles. He was abandoned at the backside of the desert by his family. He was a fugitive for many years. But while he went through all of this, he stayed connected to God. He continued to grow in his walk with God. When his soul was overwhelmed, he ran to the rock that was higher than he was. He stood tall in the midst of adversity because right there he confessed, "The Lord is my helper. I will not fear what man shall do unto me." David was a man like you and I. He went through pain, despair, neglect, and loss like you and I. What made him so different? Each time he had to pass through difficult situations, he inquired of God because he took he inquired of God before he took any action. He worshiped God every step of the way. When God speaks, he does not ask questions. He just does what he asks. When you get to that point in your walk with God where he speaks and you just go ahead to do his every bidding, then doing exploits in your generation will become your second nature. I bless you in Jesus' name.

Join me as we declare God's word over our lives this morning. It's God's word that God will honor. I will enter his gates with thanksgiving and into his courts with praise. I will be thankful unto him and bless his name. For the Lord is good. His mercy is everlasting. And his truth endureth to all generations. The name of the Lord is a strong tower. I have run into it and I am safe. I will be careful for nothing, but in every true prayer, supplication with thanksgiving, make my request known to God. I will sing unto him, for he has triumphed gloriously. The horse and the rider have been thrown into the sea. I will not fear, though the earth be removed, and though the mountain be carried into the midst of the sea. The Lord will give me help from trouble. For vain is the help of man. Through God, I will do valiantly. For he is the one that shall tread down my enemies. The Lord has shown me a token for good, that they which hate me may see it and be ashamed. The Lord is my light and my salvation. Whom shall I fear? The Lord is the strength of my life. Whom shall I be afraid? Now shall my head be lifted up above my enemies round about me. Therefore will I offer in his tabernacle the sacrifices of joy. I will sing. Yea, I will sing praises unto the Lord. The Lord is good to me because I wait for him. I will not cast away my confidence, which has great recompense of reward. I will hold on until my change comes. Even though he slays me, I will yet trust him. For I know my Redeemer liveth. Every day and in every way, I am getting better. Spiritually, physically, financially, mentally, morally, and all my endeavors, I am called for a purpose. I will fulfill purpose, and I will arrive at God's ordained destiny for my life. Nothing will cut me short. I will make a formidable impact in my world for the kingdom.

Our scripture for today is taken from John 15, 4 to 5. John 15, 4 to 5. Abide in me and I in you. As the branch cannot bear fruit of itself, except it abide in the vine, no more can you except you abide in me. I am the vine, you are the branches. He that abideth in me and I in him, the same bringeth forth much fruit. For without me, you can do nothing. Don't forget that there is power in the word of God. Let us pray. Father, in the name of Jesus, I pray creative ideas in the lives of these ones. I pray that the opportunities lined on their pathway, oh God, will not elude them. I ask my Father and my God that in a unique way today, you will load them with your benefits. Thank you, Father, in Jesus' name. Amen and amen.

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Trem, power in the Word.

Good morning. It is a great and a mighty day that the Lord has made, and we will rejoice and we will be glad in it. Hope you slept well. I hope the entire family also did sleep well. Welcome to Wisdom for the Day. Wisdom for the Day, the daily devotional of the Redeemed Evangelical Mission Trem. It is offered by the presiding bishop of Trem, Dr. Mike Okonkwo, and it is reviewed by Pastor Chinwendu Yvonne Obiwanko. This is for Friday, 26 June 2026, with the topic, It May Look Hopeless, But It Is Not Impossible. It may look hopeless, but it is not impossible. Our foundation scripture is taken from Mark chapter 10 verse 27. Mark 10, 27. The King James Version says, And Jesus, looking upon them, says, With men it is impossible, but not with God. For with God all things are possible. Lazarus has been dead for 4 days. And Jesus said unto them, The sickness is not unto death, but for God to reveal his other side. Mary and Martha did not believe. They said to Jesus, If you'd been here, it would not have happened. They did not understand that they were in the presence of the controller of time. Lazarus was 4 days in the tomb, and they told Jesus, Lord, by this time he stinks, for he has been dead 4 days. In other words, it's a stinking, hopeless situation. Jesus commanded to roll away the stone, and he said, Lazarus, come forth from the grave. It may look hopeless, but it is not impossible. In the book of 2 Kings chapter 4, the Shunammite woman's son died, and all hopes were lost. But she believed in hope. Job was another man who believed in hope. He said in the book of Job 14:14, All the days of my life will I wait until my change comes. Job was in a hopeless situation. His children were dead. His wife had abandoned him. His body was decaying with health challenge, but he believed in hope. Child of God, believe in hope. The scripture speaking to us in Hebrews chapter 10 verse 35. Hebrews 10:35, the King James Version says, Cast not away therefore your confidence, which hath great recompense of reward. Hold fast to your confidence to the end. Against all hope, there is a platform to stand on glory. And it is a platform that does not collapse. It does not fall. It does not sink. When you pray, believe that you have received and you will have them. You have a mandate to succeed. It is a divine mandate because you were made in God's image and his gene is flowing through you. That means that you are not a failure. That means that God did not bring you this far to forsake you. You're not called for disappointment or frustration. I declare that creation will yield her increase for you, and your ground will continually yield her increase. In the name of Jesus, amen. Further reading, John 11:19-44. John 11:19-44. Hebrews 10:35-39. Hebrews 10:35-39. It is time for daily confession. This is a time where we use the word of God to create and frame the world that we want. You do this with every sense of belief, not doubting in your heart, but knowing that every word of God is full of power. So with that understanding, I want you to decree after me. In this year 2026, I am settled. I am 1,000 times more. Yes, indeed. God's decree. Things are happening for me so fast. I won't be able to keep up. And everywhere I look, blessings. Blessings pouring off the mountains and hills for me. It is my time of restoration. Everything that the locust, the cankerworm, the palmerworm has stolen from me is restored unto me. I pursue, overtake and recover all. The Lord is indeed mindful of me. He blesses me and increases me and my children more and more. The young lions do lack and suffer hunger. But because I seek the Lord, I lack no good thing. The Lord delights in my prosperity and Abraham's blessings are mine. I am a firm believer in the word of God
And I know that whatever the world cannot give me does not exist, and I do not need it. I stand boldly on the word of God, and the word will produce in my life. Therefore, I'm convinced beyond every shadow of doubt that every word of prophecy and every declaration that has been made over my life this year for good will come to pass. I live under an open heaven, and I am an overcomer. I'm a follower of Christ. Therefore, I'm committed to excellence in all I do. I am a diligent worker, and I'm dedicated to service in full understanding of God's call upon my life. I achieve results because God prospers the works of my hand. I treat everyone who comes in contact with me with courtesy. I let the light of God shine through me because I'm the extension of God to my world. Every day and in every way, I'm getting better spiritually, physically, financially, mentally, morally, and in all my endeavors. I am called for a purpose. I will fulfill this purpose, and I will arrive at God's ordained destiny for my life. Nothing will cut me short. I will make a formidable impact in my world for the kingdom. Therefore, I declare boldly that as I go about my assignment this week, favor will attend my ways. I attract favor everywhere I go. Evil bows before me. The wicked bows at my gate. Everywhere I go this week, I carry the goodness of God, because there is power in the word

0: 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So today I charge you to take charge. And while at it, don't forget that you are settled. God bless you.
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And that's my confidence, that he's surely the cup that won't run dry. And because I am in him, I'm now that fountain that will never run dry.

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Only them that believe in Jesus have eternal life. 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Jesus is coming. Jesus is coming. Jesus.

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I want your heart.